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2: ABC News, I'm Dave Packer. A deadly shooting rampage and an hours-long police standoff in Midland, Texas. It ended with a gunman who authorities say was a 45-year-old man named Victor Villarreal dead after a shootout with police. Mayor Lori Blong.
3: We do have 11 known victims at this time. There's at least one victim that is dead on the scene.
2: The senior administration official says that a potential deal with Iran includes reopening the Strait of Hormuz and ending the U.S. blockade. He also says that it, quote, leads to the dismantling of the Iranian nuclear program. An appeals court has rejected the Kennedy Center's effort to pause a court-ordered removal of President Trump's name from the building. A federal judge earlier today ruling that Trump's name should come off the Kennedy Center. Stocks were higher on Wall Street as SpaceX went public, making founder Elon Musk the world's first trillionaire. The Justice Department today clearing the way for a merger between Paramount and Warner Brothers. This is ABC News.
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Can I get an amen? Kicking off tonight's show with Shaboozy and Jelly Roll there on Taste of Country Nights. Welcome to the second shift. We're hanging out tonight with someone pretty special. Keith Urban is in studio coming up in less than 10 minutes. Don't you move now. Here's Hardy with Truck Bed on Taste of Country Nights.

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0: Taste of Country Nights. It's Evan Paul. I'm in studio tonight with Keith Urban, who just dropped an iconic album. It's called Flow State. It's all yacht rock cover songs, which obviously is a turn of direction for you. At what point did this become serious? Like, hey, I'm going to release a yacht rock album.
1: It never became serious, thank goodness. It absolutely started as a fun project and just stayed that way the whole time. None of this was preconceived. It was never strategized. I never in a million years thought I'd end up with making a yacht rock record. That wasn't in my sights. I bought a studio in Nashville, and it took about 9 months to get it up and running and working really, really well. By the time it was ready to hit record, I was about to hit the road on the High and Alive World Tour, and I was so frustrated because I went, I want to record something in my studio before I'm, you know. And so we put a session band together, and I said, let's just do a couple of yacht rock songs just for fun. And that's all it was going to be. It was just to break in the studio, and everybody had such a great time doing it that we did a couple more when I came back off the road from touring. And they just kept coming. We just recorded another one and then another one and then two more, and it just kept growing and growing. So across maybe 4 months or so, this album started to reveal itself. It wanted to get made. I just needed to keep up with it. So I was following it the whole way, if that makes any sense. I can't.

0: New country from Kane Brown. That one's called Woman on Taste of Country Nights with Evan Paul. Our special guest co-host tonight is Keith Urban. He's hanging out. But first, let me get to this. Your chance to go see Megan Maroney in Nashville. Two nights in a hotel, two plane tickets to Nashville, and two tickets to see Megan Maroney up for grabs. Head on over to tasteofcountry.com, and your code to unlock an entry for this Friday night is 374. Once again, your Megan Maroney code is 374. All right, we're hanging out here with Keith Urban tonight. Just released his new album, Flow State, today. And it's actually an album full of cover songs of old, like, 70s and 80s classics. Which one of these are you most excited to play live?
1: Any of them, honestly. I mean, it's making this record was, in a lot of ways, not that different from making an original record for me, where I'm recording a song I didn't write. So, you know, something like Blue Ain't Your Color, I didn't write that. You'll Think of Me, I didn't write that. I just recorded a whole song of albums I didn't write again, you know? And so there was something more familiar about making music that I didn't write, but really, really loved the songs, which was also the criteria for choosing every song on this record. I didn't choose any songs because I thought, you know, oh, that's a yacht rock classic, or people will really love this one. Every song was chosen because it felt like a good fit for me vocally, you know, and as a, and
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23: Any showers will quickly diminish through your nighttime hours. Muggy overnight with some late fog. Lows into the lower 70s. For Saturday, hot and humid. Highs of around 90. Only spotty afternoon and evening showers popping up, with scattered showers and storms more likely Saturday night into Sunday. Highs Sunday into the upper 80s. 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

0: Taste of Country Nights. We're hanging out with Keith Urban, who just released his Yacht Rock cover album. It's called Flow State. There's a song on the record that features John Mayer. You guys are like both guitar legends. Like, what was that like working with each other?
1: Thank you. Sadly, I didn't get to be in the space with John, and I look forward to the chance that we get to do that. But I'd actually recorded Guitar Man, and we had also done Magnet Steel with Little Big Town, and I thought, man, Guitar Man would be a great track to do with John. I mean, a no-brainer, right? So I sent him the song, and I said, I've already recorded this, but maybe we could do a version with you singing and playing on it. And he said, oh, I love this. And he said, I can probably do some little backing vocals and bits and pieces, but yeah, let me play as well. So I just sent him what I'd already done, and he weaved in and out of the playing and did an amazing job.
0: Hang on, we got more with Keith Urban in less than 10 minutes. Now it's John Morgan on Taste of Country Nights.
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0: Keith Urban is hanging out with us tonight on Taste of Country Nights. His new album, Flow State, was just released today. Tell me about your worst days in country music.
1: I think I try to forget the worst days. When I was doing my radio tour, when I got started as an artist, and you do the radio for your listeners, you do the radio tour, you get around, introduce yourself to all the radio stations. It can be quite grueling because no one knows who you are. No one cares who you are. And you're just schlepping yourself around the country with your promoter from the label, going to so many radio stations. And we got to this station, let's just say somewhere else, wasn't here. And I got my acoustic guitar with me, and we walk into the station, and the promo guy takes me in, and we meet the manager, and the manager of the station says, "Oh, just go into the conference room and get your guitar out and get ready, and we'll have everybody come in." So I go in there, open the door, and there's a meeting going on in the conference room. And one of the guys at the meeting, there must have been 8 people in there. He goes, "Can we help you? Hello?" And I was like, "Oh, I'm just getting my guitar out." He goes, "We're having a meeting here."
0: I got more with Keith Urban plus a Keith Urban throwback on the way, 10 minutes away. Now it's George Burge on Taste of Country Nights.

0: Taste of Country Nights. Lucky to have Keith Urban in the studio tonight for an album release party. A lot of people are up here hanging out at the radio station. I got Keith here with me. You just released your Flow State album, which is a full album of yacht rock covers and has one original on it. Did you find out anything about your own voice, like while recording some of these older songs? Was there anything that challenged you?
1: How these songs have actually been more of an influence on my music than I realized. I think, you know, the kind of music I've made over the years is obviously a fusion of country and other things. And it's always been sort of easy to just say, well, it's a fusion of country and pop, and there's some bits of R&B here and there, and there's bits of this and bits of that. But I actually think there's way more of this yacht rock type stuff in my music anyway. You know, songs like Kiss a Girl, Until Summer Comes Around, A Sweet Thing. A lot of those songs, they're connected to a lot of the melodic structure of a lot of these songs. So I think they sounded very organic right out of the gate because they're already in my music to begin with.

0: Keith Urban there, of course. John Cougar, John Deere, John 316 on Taste of Country Nights. On Fridays, we hang out with country music superstars. Tonight, we got Keith Urban in the studio. Your new album, Flow State, just came out today. It's incredible. It's an album of yacht rock covers. Which one took you the longest to get right, like to get perfect?
1: I can't remember. Some of them took way longer than I thought. Maybe there's a song called Help Is On Its Way, which is a Little River Band song that's got a stack of harmony guitar parts, which took a while to figure out. And then there's an Ambrosia song called How Much I Feel that has so many intricate backing vocal stacked parts weaving in and out of verses. And Josh Reedy from Thomas Rhett's band did most of the backing vocals with me. So Josh Reedy and I did most of the vocals, and we were trying to replicate all those backing vocal parts, honoring the original. And they're very complex. They're really, really complex. And I think one of those things, I think maybe doing one verse took like 6 hours to do the backing vocals, oohs and ahs. Yeah, it's crazy. Yeah.
0: Well, dude,

0: Hey, Jen, you ready for a girls' night in?
1: Absolutely. What's on the agenda?
0: Oh, a little wine, a little JTV.
1: Jewelry television? 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
1: 25 off? 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
0: You turn on the TV. 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
15: ABC News, I'm Dave Packer. Strong indications of a deal in the next few days with Iran to end the war. ABC's Jonathan Carl.
16: The senior administration official told reporters the agreement, quote, reopens the Strait of Hormuz and lifts the U.S. blockade. But then a 60-day period for the U.S. and Iran to hash out an agreement on the future of Iran's nuclear program. The official says the memorandum of understanding, quote, leads to the dismantling of that program and for the destruction and removal of Iran's stockpile of enriched uranium.
15: Two court rulings for some of President Trump's executive moves. One judge clearing the way for the UFC martial arts event at the White House on Sunday. But another judge ruling his name must come off the Kennedy Center. A scaffold has already been placed in front of his name on the building. 10 injured, one person dead, and a gunman found dead at the scene of an hours-long standoff with police today in Midland, Texas. This is ABC News.
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0: That is Morgan Wallen and Post Malone featuring Richard Petty. It's called I Ain't Coming Back on Taste of Country Nights. It's Evan Paul, and I'll tell you what, Ella Langley is on top of country music right now. She's got the top three songs on the Billboard charts. I will play the one that's in the number two slot, Be Her, coming up after Eli Young Band on Taste of Country Nights.
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0: It's Evan Paul, Taste of Country Nights. I run the walk-up songs, the intros for our daughter's 7-year-old softball team. Can I just give all the parents a warning? Don't let your young child make Kane Brown's Truck Bed their walk-up song. The lyrics are not appropriate. Here it is on Taste of Country Nights.
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0: Combs. That's his new one. It's called Be By You. Now, everything Luke Combs puts out turns into gold. He's kind of like the, what is that, Rumpelstiltskin. But that song in particular turned into platinum, like right away. A lot of people streaming that one. It's Evan Paul on the radio. I ain't got to tell you this. This AI stuff is getting out of control. I saw McDonald's is testing AI drive-through ordering systems, so you don't even get to speak to a human anymore. You got to order AI McDonald's. Is the food going to be artificial intelligence? Like, is it a fake Egg McMuffin? What is happening out there? Also, speaking of food, Kraft just released mac and cheesecake. Yeah, it's a cheesecake which folds into the pasta and creates a dish. It's got cream cheese, sugar, cornstarch, eggs, and packets of Kraft original cheese powder and the deluxe creamy cheddar cheese sauce. I don't know about that one. I'm usually into some of these awkward food creations, but a cheesecake made out of mac and cheese, I don't think that sounds good for me. Hang on, more of your favorite new country to power through this second shift is coming up next for you on Taste of Country Nights with Evan Paul.
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5: Any showers will quickly diminish through your nighttime hours. Muggy overnight with some late fog, lows into the lower 70s. For Saturday, hot and humid, highs of around 90. Only spotty afternoon and evening showers popping up, with scattered showers and storms more likely Saturday night into Sunday, highs Sunday into the upper 80s. 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And I'm Chief Meteorologist Patrick Hoare.
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Coming up, an epic story from Brett Eldridge about how he almost got attacked by a bear. That's coming up in less than 10 minutes. Plus, I'll throw it back with Don't Ya. Now it's Low Cash and Wrong Heart, so A Taste of Country Nights.

0: Langley there, of course, on Taste of Country Nights with Evan Paul. I'm hanging out here with Brett Eldridge. Now, before I play Don't Ya, which we all know, we don't all know the story about you almost getting attacked by a bear. Can you tell everybody that story?
1: He's just staring on his back legs like this, and he's going for the trash, which we hadn't even used that trash. It was just the smell of a trash can, I guess. There's nothing in it. The bear is like staring at us. We're like, get out of here, you know, yelling at it, trying to get it to go. That's what we're supposed to do, is make a bunch of noise, I guess. He did not give a damn. He's just like, I want this trash can. So he grabs the trash can, like throws it over. He's like 10 feet in front of me. He's right there. I start kind of like, I have my hand on the door and I lunge towards him to try to keep screaming and yelling, knowing that I could get back in the door if I needed to. And he finally takes off running and like knocks over a bunch of bushes. And it was crazy. I'd never seen anything like that.

0: to get to know you, everything about you makes me want you, know what you're doing, baby, don't you,
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0: country. That's Riley Green. It's called Think As You Drunk. A Taste of Country Nights. It's Evan Paul getting a look at what's trending in country music at tasteofcountry.com. Keith Urban just released his new album today called Flow State. Now, it is basically an album full of covers of yacht rock songs and then one new original song. Now, I spoke with Keith Urban about the album and I asked him if there's any leftover yacht rock songs that he cut but didn't put on the album. He said there's one that they recorded that didn't make the album, and it's because he couldn't find the right duet partner in time. Now, I'm sure you're listening right now going, I would have sang with Keith Urban. Why didn't he call me? Same. And I can't even sing. Check out more information and my interview with Keith Urban at tasteofcountry.com.
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14: Any showers will quickly diminish through your nighttime hours. Muggy overnight with some late fog, lows into the lower 70s. For Saturday, hot and humid, highs of around 90. Only spotty afternoon and evening showers popping up, with scattered showers and storms more likely Saturday night into Sunday, highs Sunday into the upper 80s. 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

Friday nights were made for two things: questionable decisions and great country music. We've got the music handled. Evan Paul will handle the questionable decisions.

0: covering part of three states, 13 counties, and a big old chunk of the river.
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2: ABC News, I'm Dave Packer. We're seeing the strongest signs yet that the U.S. and Iran are nearing an agreement to end the war. A senior administration official telling us there's an 80 to 85% chance it happens. Iran's foreign minister says a settlement has never been closer. ABC's Jonathan Carl.
3: Vice President J.D. Vance posting on social media, if the Islamic Republic of Iran meets its obligations, then economic benefits will flow to them. Possible rewards include $24 billion in frozen Iranian assets.

0: assets and relief from crushing U.S. sanctions. When Iran would get that money remains unclear.
1: A federal appeals court denying an 11th-hour request to allow Donald Trump's name to stay on the facade of the Kennedy Center. The Justice Department clearing the way for a merger between Paramount and Warner Brothers, two of the biggest media companies in the world. Team USA right now kicking off the men's World Cup game, first one on U.S. soil in more than 30 years. This is ABC News.
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Jordan Davis on Taste of Country Nights with Evan Paul. I ain't got to tell you this, but it's Friday night. Let's have some fun. We got Keith Urban, our special guest co-host. He will be in the studio here in less than 10 minutes, and he's hanging out all hour long. Now it's Luke Combs on Taste of Country Nights.

0: summer. It's finally time to walk outside, hear the birds, and say, oh my God, it's freaking hot. Back into the AC.
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0: Taste of Country Nights. It's Evan Paul. I'm in studio tonight with Keith Urban, who just dropped an iconic album. It's called Flow State. It's all yacht rock cover songs, which obviously is a turn of direction for you. At what point did this become serious? Like, hey, I'm going to release a yacht rock album.
1: It never became serious, thank goodness. It absolutely started as a fun project and just stayed that way the whole time. None of this was preconceived. It was never strategized. I never in a million years thought I'd end up with making a yacht rock record. That wasn't in my sights. I bought a studio in Nashville, and it took about 9 months to get it up and running and working really, really well. By the time it was ready to hit record, I was about to hit the road on the High and Alive World Tour, and I was so frustrated because I went, I want to record something in my studio before I'm, you know. And so we put a session band together, and I said, let's just do a couple of yacht rock songs just for fun. And that's all it was going to be. It was just to break in the studio, and everybody had such a great time doing it that we did a couple more when I came back off the road from touring. And they just kept coming. We just recorded another one and then two more, and it just kept growing and growing. So across maybe 4 months or so, this album started to reveal itself. It wanted to get made. I just needed to keep up with it. So I was following it the whole way, if that makes any sense.

0: Zach Top, that's his new one. It's called South of Sanity on Taste of Country Nights with Evan Paul. All right, we're hanging out here with Keith Urban tonight. Just released his new album, Flow State, today. And it's actually an album full of cover songs of old, like, 70s and 80s classics. Which one of these are you most excited to play live?
1: Any of them, honestly. I mean, it's making this record was, in a lot of ways, not that different from making an original record for me, where I'm recording a song I didn't write. So, you know, something like Blue Ain't Your Color, I didn't write that. You'll Think of Me, I didn't write that. I just recorded a whole song of albums I didn't write again, you know? And so there was something more familiar about making music that I didn't write, but really, really loved the songs, which was also the criteria for choosing every song on this record. I didn't choose any songs because I thought, you know, oh, that's a yacht rock classic, or people will really love this one. Every song was chosen because it felt like a good fit for me vocally, you know.
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17: Any showers will quickly diminish through your nighttime hours. Muggy overnight with some late fog, lows into the lower 70s. For Saturday, hot and humid, highs of around 90. Only spotty afternoon and evening showers popping up, with scattered showers and storms more likely Saturday night into Sunday, highs Sunday into the upper 80s. 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

0: Taste of Country Nights. We're hanging out with Keith Urban, who just released his Yacht Rock cover album. It's called Flow State. There's a song on the record that features John Mayer. You guys are like both guitar legends. Like, what was that like working with each other?
1: Thank you. Sadly, I didn't get to be in the space with John, and I look forward to the chance that we get to do that. But I'd actually recorded Guitar Man, and we had also done Magnet Steel with Little Big Town, and I thought, man, Guitar Man would be a great track to do with John. I mean, a no-brainer, right? So I sent him the song, and I said, I've already recorded this, but maybe we could do a version with you singing and playing on it. And he said, oh, I love this. And he said, I can probably do some little backing vocals and bits and pieces, but yeah, let me play as well. So I just sent him what I'd already done, and he weaved in and out of the playing and did an amazing job.
0: Hang on, more with Keith Urban. He's hanging out all night tonight. Coming up in less than 10 minutes, here's Lauren Elena and Chase Matthew with All My Exes on Taste of Country Nights. I know.

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0: Urban is hanging out with us tonight on Taste of Country Nights. His new album, Flow State, was just released today. Tell me about your worst days in country music.
1: I think I try to forget the worst days. When I was doing my radio tour, when I got started as an artist, and you do the radio for your listeners, you do the radio tour, you get around and introduce yourself to all the radio stations. It can be quite grueling because no one knows who you are. No one cares who you are. And you're just schlepping yourself around the country with your promoter from the label, going to so many radio stations. And we got to this station, let's just say somewhere else, wasn't here. And I got my acoustic guitar with me, and we walk into the station, and the promo guy takes me in, and we meet the manager, and the manager of the station says, "Oh, just go into the conference room and get your guitar out and get ready, and we'll have everybody come in." So I go in there, open the door, and there's a meeting going on in the conference room. And one of the guys at the meeting, there must have been 8 people in there. He goes, "Can we help you? Hello?" And I was like, "Oh, I'm just getting my guitar out." He goes, "We're having a meeting here."
0: All right, I got more with Keith Urban coming up next. Here's Carrie Underwood now on Taste of Country Nights. Jenny.

We're hanging out with Keith Urban tonight. He's our special guest co-host. He just released an album full of yacht rock covers, and it is awesome. He is amazing on the guitar, his vocals. Man, you got to hear the album. Anyway, we'll be talking to him once again after Shane Prophet and Long Live Country, A Taste of Country Nights. Hey.

0: Prophet. That one's called Long Live Country. 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On Fridays, we hang out with country music superstars. Tonight, we got Keith Urban in the studio. Your new album, Flow State, just came out today. It's incredible. It's an album of yacht rock covers. Which one took you the longest to get right, like to get perfect?
1: I can't remember. Some of them took way longer than I thought. Maybe there's a song called Help Is On Its Way, which is a Little River Band song that's got a stack of harmony guitar parts, which took a while to figure out. And then there's an Ambrosia song called How Much I Feel that has so many intricate backing vocal stacked parts weaving in and out of verses, and Josh Reedy from Thomas Rhett's band did most of the backing vocals with me. So Josh Reedy and I did most of the vocals, and we were trying to replicate all those backing vocal parts, honoring the original. And they're very complex. They're really, really complex. And I think one of those things. I think maybe doing one verse took like 6 hours. To do the backing vocals, oohs and ahs. Yeah, it's crazy. Yeah.
0: Well, dude, thank you so much for taking time. I know you're a busy man. I appreciate you coming by. Keith Urban.
1: Good to see you, Evan.
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4: Any showers will quickly diminish through your nighttime hours. Muggy overnight with some late fog. Lows into the lower 70s. For Saturday, hot and humid. Highs of around 90. Only spotty afternoon and evening showers popping up, with scattered showers and storms more likely Saturday night into Sunday. Highs Sunday into the upper 80s. 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And I'm Chief Meteorologist Patrick Hoare.
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6: ABC News, I'm Dave Packer. The Trump administration offering their most confident assessment yet that a deal with Iran will be happening very soon. ABC's Jonathan Curl.
7: Both sides seem to agree on one thing. If Iran complies with the Memorandum of Understanding, it will be rewarded. Vice President J.D. Vance posting on social media, if the Islamic Republic of Iran meets its obligations, then economic benefits will flow to them. Possible rewards include $24 billion in frozen Iranian assets and relief from crushing U.S. sanctions. When Iran would get that money remains unclear.
6: Officials say at least 11 people shot, one fatally, in an active shooter situation earlier today in Midland, Texas. The suspect found dead at the scene. President Trump's name could be gone from the Kennedy Center in hours. Deadline given by a court for Trump's name to be taken off. The administration asking for more time, but a judge denied that. This is ABC News.
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0: That is Taylor Swift. It's called I Knew It, I Knew You on your Taste of Country Nights daily download. That's featured on the Toy Story 5 soundtrack. And apparently it's Taylor Swift's entrance back into country music. We'll see if she stays or if she leaves us again. Your second song on your Taste of Country Nights daily download, where we give you two brand new trending country songs back to back, is Dustin Lynch and Easy to Love.
1: But

0: Taste of Country Nights with Evan Paul and Tucker Wetmore's in here. What advice would you give to someone that's trying to also pursue music?
1: I try to be a sponge in every room, and that's the best advice that I've gotten, and that's the best advice I could give to anybody that's, you know, in my position or wants to be in my position, is just be a sponge in every single room.
2: Lord knows I got a time, and there's a few in here tonight. Well, I've learned my lesson too many times. Blows like you put me through hell and I.

0: Appreciate that beer, Kenny. It's Evan Paul here, Taste of Country Nights. And speaking of beer, Coors Light just announced they're coming out with Taller Boy cans. The tall boy gets the extreme makeover with the Taller Boy cans. They're 18 inches tall. It's a stainless steel canister designed to hold and insulate three stacked 12-ounce beers at once. Coors Light says they're going to be doing two limited quantity drops online through June, and these Taller Boy cans are priced at $30. I thought it was going to be like $100 or something. If you can get a Taller Boy Coors Light just to keep, I recommend it. I could use a Taller Boy right now, I'll tell you what. Coming back, I got Hardy's on the way, Luke Combs and Lainey Wilson. Hang on. It's Friday night, Taste of Country Nights. 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
15: Any showers will quickly diminish through your nighttime hours. Muggy overnight with some late fog, lows into the lower 70s. For Saturday, hot and humid, highs of around 90. Only spotty afternoon and evening showers popping up, with scattered showers and storms more likely Saturday night into Sunday, highs Sunday into the upper 80s. 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
1: That's Parmalee and Cowgirl on Taste of Country Nights. Parmalee's got four guys in their group, and there's four guys on this song. Hardy, Aaron Church, Tim McGraw, and Morgan Wallen on this one. It's MacArthur on Taste of Country Nights with Evan Paul.

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0: Taste of Country Nights. We're hanging out with Lainey Wilson. Give me like your most shocking fan interaction. Is it still the time the guy got your face tattooed on him?
1: That was definitely the most shocking. I mean, it wasn't just like, you know, a little face. It was like the tattoo of my face was just as big as my head.
0: Yeah, it's huge.
1: It was huge.
0: Well, not that your head's huge.
1: Yeah, but no, I got a big old head. I ain't going to lie. It's a big old noggin.
0: Did you know that this was happening? Did the radio station, like, set it up that you were going to meet him? Like, what?
1: No, we hung out for a few minutes, like maybe 10 minutes during a meet and greet. And I was just talking to him and getting to know him. And then I was about to walk out the door and he said, oh, by the way, Lainey, I forgot to show you something. And then he, like, pulled it up. And I'm like, oh, my gosh.
0: He did
1: like,
0: this conversation.
1: I hope you really
0: backwards.
1: Like me. Yeah. Because you're going to be living with that forever. My big old head on your arm.

0: That is Max McNown, Better Me For You, parentheses, brown eyes, end parentheses. I'm still not sure if I'm supposed to say the parentheses or not. This is Taste of Country Nights with Evan Paul. Coming up next, we're going to talk about what's trending in country music news right after Graylin James and Water at a Wedding.
1: Well, I didn't want to show up, but our families go way back. So when you said your vows, that's exactly where I sat. Thank God for open bars, because watching all this ain't easy. And in the middle of y'all's first dance.

0: That is new country for you from Graylin James. It's called Water at a Wedding, a Taste of Country Nights. It's Evan Paul getting a look at what's trending in country music at tasteofcountry.com. Keith Urban just released his new album today called Flow State. Now, it is basically an album full of covers of yacht rock songs and then one new original song. Now, I spoke with Keith Urban about the album and I asked him if there's any leftover yacht rock songs that he cut but didn't put on the album. He said there's one that they recorded that didn't make the album, and it's because he couldn't find the right duet partner in time. Now, I'm sure you're listening right now going, I would have sang with Keith Urban. Why didn't he call me? Same, and I can't even sing. Check out more information and my interview with Keith Urban at tasteofcountry.com.
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6: Any showers will quickly diminish through your nighttime hours. Muggy overnight with some late fog, lows into the lower 70s. For Saturday, hot and humid, highs of around 90. Only spotty afternoon and evening showers popping up, with scattered showers and storms more likely Saturday night into Sunday, highs Sunday into the upper 80s. 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And I'm Chief Meteorologist Patrick Hoare.
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2: ABC News, I'm Dave Packer. Just ahead of a judge's midnight deadline, workers at the Kennedy Center spending the overnight on the scaffold taking President Trump's name off the building. The administration lost a last-minute appeal to keep his name up. The original court order stated that a name change requires an act of Congress.
3: For context here, Trump was planning on closing down the Kennedy Center for about 2 years, pouring about $250 million into improving the center overall. Trump has now basically said that if his name's not on it, that renovation's not happening.
2: ABC's Peter Haralambos. The Trump administration announcing that the U.S. and Iran are closer to a deal than ever before. Even Iran's foreign minister acknowledged that, but the agreement appears to be more of a deal to start negotiating. One person killed when a large tent collapsed at a Virginia church's outdoor service Friday. Multiple people were injured. It happened as heavy rain, lightning, and strong winds tore through the western part of the state. That system continuing to move east, and more severe weather hitting the Midwest on Saturday. This is ABC News.
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1: In at number three on your Taste of Country Nights top three countdown, that is Josh Ross and Hate How You Look. The three most requested songs at the radio station all day. We've been keeping tallies on Facebook, text messages, calls, every form of communication that you request songs. I count through all of

In at number one is Ella Langley, your most requested song tonight. That is Be Her on Taste of Country Nights. By the way, Ella Langley currently has the top three songs on the Billboard country charts right now. All belong to Ella Langley. That's crazy.

0: is new country from Russell Dickerson. It's called Worth Your Wild on Taste of Country Nights. Check this out. A guy in Ohio accidentally threw out a scratch-off lottery ticket before scratching it off. And he remembered right before the trash man came, and he pulled it out of the trash, scratched it off real quick, and it was worth $100,000. And I was wondering, has this ever happened to you? Have you ever had any sort of lottery ticket or something that you didn't know you were sitting on a big pile of cash?
1: Yes. Oh, my gosh. I'm so embarrassed to tell this story every time, but my husband makes me talk about it all the time. So one time I purchased a lottery ticket down the street from our house, and I put it in my car door. It has like a little pocket area on the sign, and I put my lottery ticket in the car door there, and I totally forgot about it, didn't check the numbers, and about 2-3 weeks later, I went to open up my car door, and the lottery ticket flew out.
0: Oh.
1: And I thought to myself, should I chase it? I'm probably not going to win, but I chased it down the street. It ended up going like 100 feet towards next door neighbor's house. I got the lottery ticket, and I brought it in, and we actually looked it up. I didn't win the Powerball or anything like that, but I did win $10,000.
0: What? That's crazy.
1: Always check your lottery tickets. I'm telling you, I'm living proof of that.
0: Okay.
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26: Any showers will quickly diminish through your nighttime hours. Muggy overnight with some late fog. Lows into the lower 70s. For Saturday, hot and humid. Highs of around 90. Only spotty afternoon and evening showers popping up, with scattered showers and storms more likely Saturday night into Sunday. Highs Sunday into the upper 80s. 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
25: 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Baby.

Cowboys are back. Florida Georgia Line back together. They've reunited. What does that mean, though? We've dug through everything we can find, and we think we have an answer at tasteofcountry.com. If you're a Florida Georgia Line fan, you're going to want to check that out. Let's keep it going here with George Burge and Luke Bryan. Going to ride on this second shift, Taste of Country Nights. I threw

0: Chris is hanging out on Taste of Country Nights. Question for you, man. If we put you in the middle of nowhere with nothing, maybe naked, how long could you survive?
1: A day? Are you kidding me? I love to hunt and fish, but I'm not like a survivor, man. Like, dude, with nothing? Like, if I were to go on Naked and Afraid, I would be the first one off. Sweet.

JoJo. That is The Fall on Taste of Country Nights with Evan Paul. This guy's been out on tour with Morgan Wallen. A lot of people talking about this song. It's called Get to Drinking from Zach John King. It's on Taste of Country Nights.

0: Country there from Zach John King. It's called Get to Drinking on Taste of Country Nights. Coming up, I got Jason Aldean with Don't Tell on Me. Chase Matthews on the way. And Justin Moore with Time's Ticking. What you got going on? You still working tonight or you about to head home? About to go out to the bar, do a little partying? Celebrating a little graduation? Whatever you do, be safe. It's Friday night. Everybody's crazy driving you. I ain't got to tell you that, but just be safe and make sure you're back Monday night for your shot to see Megan Maroney in Nashville for free. Right after 7 o'clock, be listening Monday night to Taste of Country Nights.
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16: Any showers will quickly diminish through your nighttime hours. Muggy overnight with some late fog, lows into the lower 70s. For Saturday, hot and humid, highs of around 90. Only spotty afternoon and evening showers popping up, with scattered showers and storms more likely Saturday night into Sunday, highs Sunday into the upper 80s. 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

0: ABC News. I'm Dave Packer. Workers at the Kennedy Center spending the overnight in a scaffold, taking President Trump's name off the building. The administration lost a last-minute appeal to keep the name up. The original court order stated that a name change requires an act of Congress. Deadly shooting rampage in an hours-long police standoff in Midland, Texas that ended with a gunman, who authorities say was a 45-year-old man named Victor Villarreal, dead after a shootout with police. ABC's Alex Stone.
1: We do have 11 known victims at this time. There's at least one victim that is dead on the scene.
0: That, of course, is the mayor of Midland. The senior administration official says that the potential deal with Iran includes reopening the Strait of Hormuz and ending the blockade. Also says it leads to the dismantling of the Iranian nuclear program. Stocks higher on Wall Street as SpaceX went public. Founder Elon Musk becoming the world's first trillionaire. Justice Department clearing the way for a merger between Paramount and Warner Brothers. This is ABC News.
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Hey, thanks for listening to the Weekend Country Show all night long. I'm Phil O'Reilly. Here comes Luke Combs. It's Days Like These, my suggestion tonight.

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14: Any showers will quickly diminish through your nighttime hours. Muggy overnight with some late fog, lows into the lower 70s. For Saturday, hot and humid, highs of around 90. Only spotty afternoon and evening showers popping up, with scattered showers and storms more likely Saturday night into Sunday, highs Sunday into the upper 80s. 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

0: 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It's finally time to walk outside, hear the birds, and say, oh my God, it's freaking hot. 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

0: Tyler Hubbard. It's called Land. Thanks for listening. The Weekend Country Show. Well, nearly two-thirds, 63% of Americans believe there's intelligent life on other planets. This according to CBS News, YouGov.survey, finding that 21% think they're already, they've made contact with us. And another 46% say they will in the future. And a third, about a third, 33% think we never will. So I don't know. It's just, everything is UFO crazy these days. More great country coming your way. Keith Urban and Kenny Chesney and his latest right here on the Weekend Country Show.
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0: Kenny Chesney. Great to hear Kenny back with another one. That one's Carry On. And we're going to carry on with an extra long set of the best country coming up with Low Cash and I Love This Life. Yes, indeed.
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8: Any showers will quickly diminish through your nighttime hours. Muggy overnight with some late fog. Lows into the lower 70s. For Saturday, hot and humid. Highs of around 90. Only spotty afternoon and evening showers popping up, with scattered showers and storms more likely Saturday night into Sunday. Highs Sunday into the upper 80s. 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
2: ABC News, I'm Dave Packer. Just ahead of a judge's midnight deadline, workers at the Kennedy Center spending the overnight on the scaffold taking President Trump's name off the building. The administration lost a last-minute appeal to keep his name up. The original court order stated that a name change requires an act of Congress.
3: For context here, Trump was planning on closing down the Kennedy Center for about 2 years, pouring about $250 million into improving the center overall. Trump has now basically said that if his name's not on it, that renovation's not happening.
2: ABC's Peter Haralambos. The Trump administration announcing that the U.S. and Iran are closer to a deal than ever before. Even Iran's foreign minister acknowledged that, but the agreement appears to be more of a deal to start negotiating. One person killed when a large tent collapsed at a Virginia church's outdoor service Friday. Multiple people were injured. It happened as heavy rain, lightning, and strong winds tore through the western part of the state. That system continuing to move east, and more severe weather hitting the Midwest on Saturday. This is ABC News.
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And if you are a worker who works all night long, God bless you. 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

0: Alexandra Kay, one of the exciting new artists these days, and Straight for the Heart. Straight to the Best Country, coming back with Justin Moore, Luke Bryan, and Corey Kent and Co. Wetzel. So stay right here.
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16: Any showers will quickly diminish through your nighttime hours. Muggy overnight with some late fog, lows into the lower 70s. For Saturday, hot and humid, highs of around 90. Only spotty afternoon and evening showers popping up, with scattered showers and storms more likely Saturday night into Sunday, highs Sunday into the upper 80s. 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

0: Luke Bryan, still one of the busiest dudes in country music, doing the big tours and certainly on American Idol, still judging all the great new talent that's coming through. Luke Bryan, a busy guy. On the way, Sam Hunt, Ella Langley, and another Luke we all love, Luke Combs.
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0: Luke Combs, and we're certainly happy to be by you as well all night long here with the best country. 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
10: Any showers will quickly diminish through your nighttime hours. Muggy overnight with some late fog, lows into the lower 70s. For Saturday, hot and humid, highs of around 90. Only spotty afternoon and evening showers popping up, with scattered showers and storms more likely Saturday night into Sunday, highs Sunday into the upper 80s. 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

0: victims at this time. There's at least one victim that is dead on the scene.
1: That, of course, is the mayor of Midland. The senior administration official says that the potential deal with Iran includes reopening the Strait of Hormuz and ending the blockade. Also says it leads to the dismantling of the Iranian nuclear program. Stocks higher on Wall Street as SpaceX went public. Founder Elon Musk becoming the world's first trillionaire. Justice Department clearing the way for a merger between Paramount and Warner Brothers. This is ABC News.
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0: There's Kane Brown. It's Woman here on the Weekend Country Show and another edition of What's Trending coming up in just a bit as we take a look at the world of entertainment and sports and a few fun stories making headlines right now. That's on the way. Also, Parker McCollum and Zach Top right here on the Weekend Country Show.
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19: Now, your 104.9 The River, Tennessee Valley Forecast. Any showers will quickly diminish through your nighttime hours. Muggy overnight with some late fog. Lows into the lower 70s. For Saturday, hot and humid. Highs of around 90. Only spotty afternoon and evening showers popping up, with scattered showers and storms more likely Saturday night into Sunday. Highs Sunday into the upper 80s. 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

0: Summer. It's finally time to walk outside, hear the birds, and say, oh my God, it's freaking hot. 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

0: There's Zach Topp and South of Sanity here on the Weekend Country Show. I'm Phil O'Reilly as we take a look at what's trending in music. Bonnaroo Music Festival all weekend long with select performances streaming on Hulu and Disney Plus, bringing one of the summer's biggest festivals right into your living room. In country music, Keith Urban, his fans, they're talking about his new release, Flow State. It's a lot of fun. It's country music roots, of course, mixed in with a little yacht rock flavor. And on the sports front, baseball heating up as teams settle into the heat of the season, I should say the heart of the season, while race fans are already looking ahead to a packed summer of NASCAR action. And if you're looking for something to binge after the barbecue, several new streaming shows and movies dropped this weekend, including a new season of Sweet Magnolias. And that's what's trending here on the Weekend Country Show.
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0: Dan and Shay. What a powerful record. It's Say So. Here on the Weekend Country Show, I'm Phil O'Reilly, and coming up, an extra long set of the best country. We'll kick off with Ella Langley and Morgan Wallen coming up next.
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8: Any showers will quickly diminish through your nighttime hours. Muggy overnight with some late fog. Lows into the lower 70s. For Saturday, hot and humid. Highs of around 90. Only spotty afternoon and evening showers popping up, with scattered showers and storms more likely Saturday night into Sunday. Highs Sunday into the upper 80s. 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And I'm Chief Meteorologist Patrick Hoare.
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2: ABC News, I'm Dave Packer. Just ahead of a judge's midnight deadline, workers at the Kennedy Center spending the overnight on a scaffold taking President Trump's name off the building. The administration lost a last-minute appeal to keep his name up. The original court order stated that a name change requires an act of Congress.
3: For context here, Trump was planning on closing down the Kennedy Center for about 2 years, pouring about $250 million into improving the center overall. Trump has now basically said that if his name's not on it, that renovation's not happening.
2: ABC's Peter Haralambos. The Trump administration announcing that the U.S. and Iran are closer to a deal than ever before. Even Iran's foreign minister acknowledged that, but the agreement appears to be more of a deal to start negotiating. One person killed when a large tent collapsed at a Virginia church's outdoor service Friday. Multiple people were injured. It happened as heavy rain, lightning, and strong winds tore through the western part of the state. That system continuing to move east, and more severe weather hitting the Midwest on Saturday. This is ABC News.
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There's Megan Maroney. So happy you've tuned in. If you've been with us all night, or perhaps you're just getting your very early start, we appreciate you. Scotty McCreary, here's Bottle Rockets.

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0: John Morgan, kid myself, here on the Weekend Country Show. When it comes to airline travel, how are you in the airport? Do you get stressed out? I've only had a couple of stressful moments, and I haven't flown a lot, maybe 9-10 times. Most of the time, though, I actually enjoy flying, but I get there really early. You know, I do the recommendations and all that, and you know, anyway, so what are the least stressful airports? We'll talk about it coming up. Also, Zach Brown Band and George Burge with Luke Bryan.
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16: Any showers will quickly diminish through your nighttime hours. Muggy overnight with some late fog, lows into the lower 70s. For Saturday, hot and humid, highs of around 90. Only spotty afternoon and evening showers popping up, with scattered showers and storms more likely Saturday night into Sunday, highs Sunday into the upper 80s. 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

0: George Burge, along with Luke Bryan, and Ride, Ride, Ride. Do you like to ride on the airplane? Well, a new study ranks airports across the country to find the least stressful ones for passengers. I think a lot of people are going to say that all airports are stressful, but the research from Good Guys Injury Law Firm compares 29 U.S. airports on average TSA wait times, the Yelp ratings, on-time departures, lost luggage, and such. Baltimore Washington International Thurgood Marshall Airport in Maryland tops the list as the least stressful, with 79.4% of flights on time and an average TSA wait of just 15 minutes. That's pretty good. Coming up next, Rascal Flatts and Stephen Wilson Jr.
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0: That's Stephen Wilson Jr. It's called Gary. Thanks for listening to the Weekend Country Show. I'm Phil O'Reilly, and coming up, an extra long set of the best country. We'll begin with Josh Ross on the way.
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13: Any showers will quickly diminish through your nighttime hours. Muggy overnight with some late fog. Lows into the lower 70s. For Saturday, hot and humid. Highs of around 90. Only spotty afternoon and evening showers popping up. With scattered showers and storms more likely Saturday night into Sunday. Highs Sunday into the upper 80s. 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
2: ABC News, I'm Dave Packer. Workers at the Kennedy Center spending the overnight in a scaffold, taking President Trump's name off the building. The administration lost a last-minute appeal to keep the name up. The original court order stated that a name change requires an act of Congress. Deadly shooting rampage in an hours-long police standoff in Midland, Texas that ended with a gunman, who authorities say was a 45-year-old man named Victor Villarreal, dead after a shootout with police. ABC's Alex Stone.
3: We do have 11 known victims at this time. There's at least one victim that is dead on the scene.
2: That, of course, is the mayor of Midland. The senior administration official says that the potential deal with Iran includes reopening the Strait of Hormuz and ending the blockade. Also says it leads to the dismantling of the Iranian nuclear program. Stocks higher on Wall Street as SpaceX went public. Founder Elon Musk becoming the world's first trillionaire. Justice Department clearing the way for a merger between Paramount and Warner Brothers. This is ABC News.
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Ella Langley, and one of the biggest stars in basically all kinds of music these days, and that's Be Her. Thanks for listening to the Weekend Country Show as we welcome you into a Saturday morning. I'm Phil O'Reilly. This is Tyler Hubbard with Car.

0: Jacob Hackworth here on the Weekend Country Show. Thanks for listening. We'll take a look at what's trending coming up in just a bit in the world of entertainment, sports, and a few fun stories on the way, along with Blake Shelton and Gwen Stefani and Stella Lefty.
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14: Partly cloudy, hot and humid for your Saturday. Highs near 91. A stray late shower storm possible, but not many. Tonight on the muggy side, lows lower 70s. For Sunday, a few more scattered late day showers and storms. Highs into the upper 80s. Mainly dry, not as hot or humid. Monday highs closer to 80. 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

0: New artist Stella Lefty. Song's called Boston here on the Weekend Country Show. O'Reilly and you, and what's trending this weekend? Well, how about the Bonnaroo Music Festival? Available for you on Hulu and Disney Plus if you've got those streams. Keith Urban, he's got a new album called Flow State. And of course, he sticks to his country roots, but he's mixing in a little bit of yacht rock flavor. It's pretty cool. And on the sports front, baseball is heating up as teams settle into the heart of the season, while race fans are already looking ahead to a packed summer of NASCAR action. And if you're looking for something to binge after the barbecue, several new streaming shows and movies dropped this weekend, including a new season of Sweet Magnolias. And that's what's trending here on the Weekend Country Show.
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0: summer. 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

0: Morgan Wallen and Don't We. Here on the Weekend Country Show, I'm Phil O'Reilly. I'm going to talk to you later on tonight, but you enjoy your Saturday, and we'll keep the music flowing for you all weekend. An extra long set of the best country begins next with Jason Aldean and Got What I Got.
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13: Partly cloudy, hot, and humid for your Saturday. Highs near 91. A stray late shower storm possible, but not many. Tonight, on the muggy side, lows lower 70s. For Sunday, a few more scattered late day showers and storms. Highs into the upper 80s. Mainly dry, not as hot or humid. Monday, highs closer to 80. 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
2: ABC News, I'm Dave Packer. Just ahead of a judge's midnight deadline, workers at the Kennedy Center spending the overnight on the scaffold taking President Trump's name off the building. The administration lost a last-minute appeal to keep his name up. The original court order stated that a name change requires an act of Congress.
3: For context here, Trump was planning on closing down the Kennedy Center for about 2 years, pouring about $250 million into improving the center overall. Trump has now basically said that if his name's not on it, that renovation's not happening.
2: ABC's Peter Haralambos. The Trump administration announcing that the U.S. and Iran are closer to a deal than ever before. Even Iran's foreign minister acknowledged that, but the agreement appears to be more of a deal to start negotiating. One person killed when a large tent collapsed at a Virginia church's outdoor service Friday. Multiple people were injured. It happened as heavy rain, lightning, and strong winds tore through the western part of the state. That system continuing to move east, and more severe weather hitting the Midwest on Saturday. 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

0: Rocky Mountain Low from Corey Kent and Co Wetzel. Good morning to you. My name is Jay Michaels. Today is National Random Acts of Kindness Day. It's also a day that I can celebrate National Kitchen Klutzes of America Day.
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12: Partly cloudy, hot and humid for your Saturday. Highs near 91. A stray late shower storm possible, but not many. Tonight on the muggy side, lows lower 70s. For Sunday, a few more scattered late day showers and storms. Highs into the upper 80s. Mainly dry, not as hot or humid. Monday highs closer to 80. 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

0: Bailey Zimmerman, Chevy Silverado. Good morning to you. I'm Jay Michaels, Toby Keith, and Jordan Davis on the way.
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0: It's Ashley Cook, and good morning. I'm Jay Michaels. 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
7: Partly cloudy, hot and humid for your Saturday. Highs near 91. A stray late shower storm possible, but not many. Tonight, on the muggy side, lows lower 70s. For Sunday, a few more scattered late day showers and storms. Highs into the upper 80s. Mainly dry, not as hot or humid. Monday, highs closer to 80. 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
2: ABC News, I'm Brian Clark. Joy for U.S. soccer fans during and after the first Men's World Cup game on home soil in 32 years.
3: This was a treat. It was great. It was everything we've been waiting for. They delivered. So proud of the guys.
2: That fan in Seattle was watching the U.S. rout Paraguay 4-1 in the opening group stage game in Los Angeles. A senior White House official told reporters there's an 80 to 85% chance that the U.S. and Iran agree to a deal to end the war within days. Iran's foreign minister says that a deal has never been closer. Crews in Washington have begun to remove President Trump's name from the facade of the Kennedy Center for the Performing Arts after Friday's deadline to remove references to the president. A judge had ruled only Congress could make changes to the center's name. One person was killed, over 20 hurt when a tent collapsed in severe weather during a celebration at a church in Bedford County, Virginia. This is ABC News.
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Kane Brown and another hour of feel-good country variety starting right now with Sam Hunt.

0: I feel like it gets harder and harder to sleep the hotter it gets outside. There's a sleep specialist that says there is the perfect way to set your bed up for summertime. They say use a mattress cooling pad and dim the lights. Also get blackout curtains if you can.
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18: Partly cloudy, hot, and humid for your Saturday. Highs near 91. A stray late shower storm possible, but not many. Tonight, on the muggy side, lows lower 70s. For Sunday, a few more scattered late day showers and storms. Highs into the upper 80s. Mainly dry, not as hot or humid. Monday, highs closer to 80. 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

0: Riley Green. That one is called Think As You Drunk.
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0: Well, Team USA took home their first win last night in the FIFA World Cup Series. 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
11: Partly cloudy, hot and humid for your Saturday. Highs near 91. A stray late shower storm possible, but not many. Tonight on the muggy side, lows lower 70s. For Sunday, a few more scattered late day showers and storms. Highs into the upper 80s. Mainly dry, not as hot or humid. Monday highs closer to 80. 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
3: Those two stories and more are coming up on this week's show. 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

0: By studying scans today, the AI can predict who's at most risk of taking a fall later in life. Here with the story, InfoTrack reporter Gina Tedesco. Gina?
1: Thanks, Chris. The Centers for Disease Control reports that falls are the leading cause of injury in people aged 65 and older. In fact, 1 in 4 older adults reports falling every year. Now, a study is out on a technique that can help predict which adults are at higher risk of falling. Joining us is Dr. Jennifer St. Sauver, epidemiologist at Mayo Clinic in Rochester, Minnesota. She's the study's lead author. Doctor, your research team used artificial intelligence to inspect imaging of people's abdomens. In a brief nutshell, what did you find?
2: Our study is actually part of a larger grant to determine whether or not we can apply AI tools to routinely collected medical images to get more useful information beyond just what is the main reason for the medical image. And so in this particular example, we took a look at abdominal computed tomography or abdominal CT scans that were performed as part of a healthcare visit. And then we worked with a very nice radiologist who applied a deep learning AI tool to these CT scans and measured muscle, fat, and bone. And overall, we found that lower muscle density in both middle-aged and older adults was associated with an increased risk of falls.
1: And that result that you just mentioned there, that younger adults, middle-aged adults, were also at greater risk when the belly muscles are not very strong. How surprising was that?
2: That was extremely surprising to me. I expected to see associations between a number of these measures and risk of falls in older adults, because we know that as we age, we become more frail, we gain more abdominal weight, we lose bone density, and our muscles decrease in quality. So it makes perfect sense that changes in some of these measures would be associated with fall risk in older adults. But it was a real surprise to see that lower muscle density was associated with an increased risk of falls, even in middle-aged adults.
1: Now, let's drill down on this idea about the look at the muscles. You mentioned that AI inspected the imaging like CT scans that revealed the status of the patient's abdominal muscles. So one step at a time here. First, let's explain, please, the difference between muscle size and muscle density.
2: Sure. So muscle size is really just a measure of how big your muscles are. If you draw lines around the muscles on these images, you can calculate just how big they are. And in general, you know, men have bigger muscles than women, and bodybuilders would probably have bigger muscles than non-bodybuilders. But that doesn't really get at muscle quality. So muscle density is a measure of muscle quality, and more dense muscles have less kind of open, empty spaces in them on these images. And those empty spaces are areas where fat is infiltrating the muscles. So muscles that are less dense have more fat infiltrating them. So in general, in the past, people have looked at associations between muscle size and a number of aging-related outcomes. But this is one of the first studies to really look at muscle density and some of these outcomes.
1: And it may seem obvious, but I have to ask, why is muscle density more important, more desirable?
2: Well, in reality, we thought probably muscle size and muscle density would both be associated with fall risk, so we didn't actually know. We were a little bit surprised to see that muscle size didn't seem to matter at all. It was really this muscle density measure. And we think, again, that we're observing this association because muscle density is maybe a better measure of quality and how well your muscles are functioning than just overall size.
1: We're visiting with Dr. Jennifer St. Sauver of Mayo Clinic in Rochester, Minnesota. She's the lead author on a study of how artificial intelligence can help predict which adults are at higher risk of falling. The journal Mayo Clinic Proceedings published the study. Doctor, I'm curious about the AI component. What does AI do that human experts reading scans cannot do, or at least not do easily?
2: These AI tools that we're working with are a huge advantage over having one doctor sit down and kind of try to get these measures from each individual image. So if I were to sit down and look at one of these images, I would be having to manually go through image by image and try to measure how dense the muscles are, where the fat is located, how dense the bones are, and I just would not be able to go very rapidly. It would take me a very long time. These new

0: tools we can apply, and they can measure fat, muscle, and bone all at the same time in thousands and thousands of images. So these types of studies are now much easier to do with these AI tools because we can get these data so much more rapidly. And once the tools have been trained, they tend to do a better job than an individual person who maybe has a different level of training would do when they sit down and go through these images.
1: Many of us perhaps think of people falling as a balance issue in particular. Let me ask you, does a strong abdominal core help sustain balance or help us regain balance if we start to fall for any reason?
0: Typically, your abdominal muscles are kind of considered your stabilizer muscles. And we know that they're really important for playing sports and just for being active and mobile in daily life. But investigators have shown directly, not our group, but other investigators have shown that those abdominal trunk muscles can help people stabilize themselves when they trip over something. So they seem to be a way to kind of catch yourself. You might start to fall, but you know, if you have good abdominal muscles, you are able to regain that balance much more easily.
1: And you indicated that denser muscles tend to have less fat in them. So is reducing fat also important for avoiding falls? I know that's not maybe exactly part of your study, but can you deduce that?
0: You know, that's actually a really interesting question because in the past, other investigators have shown that direct measures of visceral and abdominal fat, so kind of whether your fat is more distributed or it's spread right around that apple area, right around your belly button, have been somewhat associated with falls in the past, where people who had more visceral fat around that apple region were at a slightly increased risk of a fall. In our study, we didn't see that association at all. So it's not entirely clear whether having more visceral fat is also strongly correlated with having more fat in the muscles, although there's certainly tendencies in that direction. Our data really suggests that you can go right to that muscle density measure to look at fall risk. And reducing fat overall is just good in general. So reducing fat overall and trying to strengthen your muscles is just good for general health overall.
1: Well, this is such an interesting study because previously I think much of the focus was on the strength of the legs for maintaining balance or preventing falling for whatever reason. So can you tell me, is a strong core, and I know a core is more than just the abdomen, so let me ask it either way, is a strong abdomen or a strong core more important than keeping our legs strong to prevent falling?
0: That is actually a really interesting question and something that we would like to look at in the future. It is possible that we're seeing this association between more dense abdominal muscles and a lower risk of falls because people who have more dense abdominal muscles also just have better leg muscles. Unfortunately, we don't have those measures for this particular study. My expectation is that people who have better leg muscle density would be more likely to have better abdominal muscles, but we don't know that for sure, and that's a study that we'll have to do in the future to figure out how well those are correlated. And my expectation would be that if you have really dense leg muscles and really dense abdominal muscles, you are in very good shape and you're at the lowest risk of falls. But there may be people who have better abdominal muscles and there may be people who have better leg muscles, and it's not entirely clear how those work together.
1: Well, it's so interesting. We'll look forward to your future research. Dr. Jennifer St. Sauver of Mayo Clinic, thank you for joining us today.
0: Thank you so much for your time.
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3: This is InfoTrack, a balanced look at today's most important issues. Once again, here's Chris Whitting.
9: When the vast majority of renters pay the utility bills but don't own the building, landlords have little incentive to pay for better insulation. InfoTrack reporter Jim Anthony has more. Jim?
10: Thank you, Chris. There's new research that reveals renters nationwide are unable to take advantage of energy-efficient improvements that could lower their utility bills, make their apartments more comfortable, and improve their overall health. Joining us to discuss the research is Dr. George Holmesy, Associate Professor and Director of Environmental Studies at Binghamton University in New York. Welcome to InfoTrack.
11: Thanks for having me.
10: Now, your research identifies something called the split incentive problem. What does that mean for renters, and especially those who are trying to lower their energy bills?
11: The split incentive is a challenge that we have because renters, 9 out of 10 renters in the United States, pay their own energy bills. They pay the utility bill. However, that means there's no incentive for landlords to make improvements that might lower that bill, because the landlord isn't paying the bill, so wouldn't get the benefit of new insulation, of better windows, of upgraded appliances. So that's that split incentive, which leaves a lot of renters out in the cold, literally, because they can't make the improvements they might want to make.
10: From the perspective of local governments, cities and counties and the like, what's the biggest roadblock there to improving energy efficiency in rentals?
11: The biggest roadblock they have is the ability to entice landlords to do things or force landlords to do things. The political viability of that, do they want to impose new regulations? And then the effectiveness of other programs that they might try and do, such as provide grants, which can be very expensive, or provide incentives, which are much less effective because landlords, if it's not lowering their costs or raising their income, then they're much less likely to take up an incentive. Just like a zero interest loan is, our respondents have told us, the local officials that we interviewed have told us, those kinds of programs have fairly low uptake.
10: So are there any city or county efficiency programs that are at least promising or making some positive inroads here for renters so they're not left out in the cold?
11: There are a couple. A couple of communities do impose regulations and say that the landlords have to reach certain standards for energy efficiency. There's not a lot of them, but the ones that do it seem to do it through rental registry programs. So many communities have rental registry programs, and these are largely used to make sure that housing is safe, free of mold and not leaky roofs, and some very basic things. Well, a couple of communities are using this to really go after energy and water efficiency and say, hey, by the next time you have to register your apartment in 5 years, we want you to do a few things to make it more energy efficient. From the communities that we've talked to, this program has been the most effective in terms of raising the overall number of rental units that have become energy efficient.
10: Are there any effective voluntary incentives here, or do they just not pack the same amount of punch as, say, a licensing program or something that might be created by the city?
11: A lot of communities use voluntary programs, and I don't mean to dismiss them. I think there needs to be a bundle of policies to it that can reach different kinds of landlords and that would work in different political climates. But it is difficult because incentives have to be pretty good in order to really get out into the community and get to landlords and get them to act. Now, one thing that other research has shown and that a few of our respondents talked about is that there are different kinds of landlords. And sometimes we can't get all the landlords to do things, but if we can start chipping away at some of those landlords who are more inclined to do these kinds of things, smaller landlords who might live in the same homes as their tenants or who have just a few buildings, and really do some outreach from the government, or even a couple of communities use nonprofit organizations to go out because they want to overcome fear of government or they want to have someone help with the red tape. They go out with these other organizations and, you know, have these other organizations represent them. And so, you know, there are other ways of getting out to people. None have been nearly as effective as the regulatory one, but you're not going to get a regulation in every community.
10: And beyond higher utility bills, you alluded to this earlier, I said it at the top of the program, what are the health and quality of life concerns for renters? Because your study appears to focus on more than just an energy efficiency issue here. It is also about the health and quality of life of renters.
11: Very much so. There's a couple of things going on. Renters tend to be poorer in the United States than homeowners. That is coupled with the fact that they tend to use more energy per square foot because they have lower levels of insulation and because they have poorer appliances. So there is this real financial burden that's put on them. They have a higher energy burden. They spend more of their money on energy, and so they have less to spend on food, school, and other things. There's also a health impact. When you're in an apartment that's too cold, or for that matter, too hot in some places, there's definite health effects. And other research, not ours, has tied that to higher levels of asthma. There's safety issues as people try and use alternative means of heating their apartments. And so we see that there are all these different, I will call them environmental justice issues, wrapped up in this idea of renters having this higher energy burden.
10: When we go back to local leaders, the cities, the counties, the local governments, what's one practical step that local leaders could take right now to make energy efficiency more equitable for renters?
11: One of the things that they could do is, if they have a rental registry program, is use that program, incorporate into that program energy efficiency standards, and say every time you need to come up for a relicensing, we'd like you to improve something. And some communities give their landlords a menu of options on how they can improve it. They don't have to do everything all at once, so it's a lot easier to do it. They could provide grants to get some of these landlords to improve their energy efficiency. That is another strategy. It's an expensive strategy, but it's another strategy. They could really engage these nonprofit partnerships and ask these nonprofit organizations, these community organizations, to say, hey, can you go out into the community for us? And can you start to talk to people about this? We know this isn't your main mission, but you have trust in the community. And can you get over the distrust that some people have in their government? You know, we'll train you in the red tape. Can you help these landlords, and in some case renters, overcome the red tape that's involved? And then the final strategy is something that landlords and renters, there's a huge power dynamic going on there. And the tenants are often hesitant to talk to their landlords about certain issues. And so if there were ways to protect tenants more, either use more tenant rights organizations so complaints don't come from individual tenants, or protect the ability of tenants to stay in their apartments, those kinds of things would make it more likely that they would broach these subjects with the landlord, because they wouldn't be so worried that the landlord would be upset with them. So these are the kinds of things that we've seen, the kinds of policies that we've seen that would start to help this situation.
10: Dr. George Holmesy is our guest. He's an associate professor and director of environmental studies at Binghamton University in New York. Thanks for joining us today.
11: Thank you very much for having me.
10: And I'm Jim Anthony for InfoTrack.
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18: Hello, everybody, and welcome to this edition of Tennessee Wildcast. We're glad you're tuning in. We've got a great show lined up for you today, and we are on location at Catoosa Ridge Wildlife Management Area. And Miss Mimi Barnes is my co-host today, and we're excited to be here.
19: Welcome to Region 3.
18: Yeah, it's always fun to come out and do shows with Mimi, and she's got a couple of great shows lined up for us right now. And it's all about law enforcement training and the things that our law enforcement officers go through. I think we call them game wardens now. That's what they go by. So it's going to be a fun show, and this is an awesome piece of property.
19: It is amazing, and we're going to turn it over to Lieutenant Colonel Matt Majors that's with us, and we'll introduce both of our guests here in a second. But he has a little bit more intimate knowledge of the land. So, Matt, really quickly, tell us where we are.
20: Sure. We're at Catoosa Ridge Wildlife Management Area, and this is a great addition. We have added a couple of thousand more acres to the entire Catoosa property, so this was a very good property for us to get fields to manage, and we've also got a law enforcement in-holding here where we do some training here for Region 3 as well as other meetings.
18: Awesome. Well, I'm sure there'll be some other opportunities to hunt out here and things like that in the future, and look maybe, forward to some of that.
19: Maybe a future wildcast.
18: Yeah.
19: On Catoosa Ridge.
18: A little R3 out here.
19: Yes,
18: yeah,
19: sounds good.
18: Well, Mimi, thank you for lining this up. Let's introduce our other guest, Mr. Brandon Selvog. He's our Region 3 Major. Glad to have you. I think this is
21: thank
18: the first
21: you.
18: Time you've been on Wildcast.
21: It is my first time to be here, yes, and I've been in this position since December. So getting acquired to the new job and thankful to be here today. So thank you guys for having me.
19: Tell us a little bit more about your background.
21: So I grew up in Savannah, Tennessee, in West Tennessee. Grew up hunting and fishing with my granddad.
19: Nice.
21: Love the outdoors. Went to college on a baseball scholarship, and I had to had to choose a major that I could pass. I had to keep a 2.0 in order to play baseball. So wildlife was it. That was my passion. I knew I could pass. So anyway, I enjoyed what I did through college, and the Lord's blessed me, put me with this great agency today. So I'm thankful to be here.
19: Yeah, we're grateful for you in that leadership position, too, in the region. And Matt, I know you've been with us before, but share a little bit about yourself and your background and the current position with the agency.
20: Sure, absolutely. You know, I started off as a wildlife officer in 2002 and was around the Chattanooga area, really enjoyed it, and was the best job I ever had, but promoted to sergeant, and then was a boating investigator for almost 14 years. And then from there, I promoted to lieutenant colonel, and that's where I have been, sort of leading our boating law enforcement efforts throughout the state, but getting close to my 24th year here with the agency, and I've heard it said before, best job I ever had.
19: And it sure goes fast.
18: Mm-hmm. Yeah. I remember the first time I met Matt was out on the water in Chattanooga. We rode around together, and I was shooting some video of you guys working riverbend. Mm-hmm. And we're going to be talking a little bit about BUI, refresher training, and stuff like that today. And there was quite a few cases that were able to be made that day as we were working the water. But Matt's a great leader in the law enforcement division. Appreciate his leadership.
19: Yeah, and that so I want to back up and say we're going to talk about LE training and what goes on, and it's very serious, but I just want to say a joke that I threw out to you because it's so true. We see all of the scientific stuff and this training that takes place. We see it through the eyes of television, right? Mm-hmm. But there is some 007 stuff going on here with the training that you all partake in, and how it carries and advances the agency forward is just tremendous. So thank you both for being here. And we are going to start off with that BUI refresher. Mm-hmm. So Boating Under the Influence refresher course. So let's dive in.
18: Yeah. We're here to talk all things LE. Tell us a little bit about your view on training for game wardens, why it's important.
21: It's important for anything in life that you want to be good at. It's not, you got to stay on top of your training, whether it's fitness in the gym, anything you do in life. If you want to be good at it, you've got to practice. And this BUI refresher that we're doing today is something we do every couple years. We work it extensively each summer, but it's always good to get back and see some of these test subjects and just refine your skills. Just get it to where you don't just do it right, but do it so you can't get it wrong. So it's good to practice.
20: And I agree. You know, we owe it to the citizens of the state of Tennessee. We're charged with something very heavy, and that's protecting waterway safety. And so there's a lot of good people on the water. I've not met many bad ones, but there are some that make silly decisions, and that's using alcohol and drugs. So training our officers to recognize the indicators of impairment and then to properly, safely, and legally remove those people from the waterway is something our agency takes very serious. And just with some recent research we've done, there are very few police departments and sheriff's offices that do continual DUI or BUI type training. Mm. And we do that. And we do that with the investment of our time and our officers to get it right. And that's the main thing we want to do.
19: So give us that overall arching perspective of some of that continuing training that our officers do go through.
21: Yeah, it never ends. Seems like when we get hired, we're training for most of the first year, and it never ends. We want to stay sharp in what we do and offer the best service we can to the citizens of the state, its visitors. We want to keep our waterways safe so that people feel welcome to be here and know that they can do it in a safe environment.
19: So Brandon and I looked up how many residents in the state of Tennessee?
21: Close to 7 million.
19: And then I looked up how many visitors come to Tennessee every year, mostly for outdoor recreation or the outdoors, to enjoy the outdoors. Do you remember what that number
21: 124
19: was?
21: 124 million, I believe it was, in 2024 or something close to that.
19: I think it was 147 million.
21: You may be right.
19: 2024.
21: It was a lot.
19: So there's a lot of people out there for y'all to protect and keep safe. So
21: there
19: grateful, so grateful for the work that you do.
21: So we rely on our training daily to provide the best service we can to the people.
19: So today specifically, what's taking place?
21: So it's Boating Under the Influence. It's a refresher today. We get updates on statistics. We refresh ourselves with the tasks that we give while on the water. We bring in some volunteers and give them some alcohol in a controlled environment so that they'll exhibit some of the clues that we're looking for on the water.
19: So people are actually drinking here today.
21: Yes, ma'am.
19: For the sake of those officers learning.
21: Correct.
19: That's amazing.
21: Yeah. That's right. So we can see those clues that we see on the waterway. We'll know what we're looking for so that when we see it, we can get those operators off the water. And even those operators that we may presume are impaired, we can identify them as being sober and turn them loose. We don't.
19: Is this, do officers initially go through this training at the academy? And is this training as in-depth as what they initially learn at the academy?
20: Yeah, they do go through it at the academy. They get a 3-day version that builds them up from the ground, from the foundation, mm-hmm. to talk to them about the physiology of intoxicants in the body, all the way to doing the field sobriety test. So they get extensive training at the academy. Then they go on their field training. And once in their field training, they will be working with a seasoned or veteran officer, a sergeant or higher, and they will continue to refine their skills. But this is such an important task for us that we have realized we have to get it right. We do. So we invest every couple of years into doing this training for every wildlife officer and every wildlife manager, because taking somebody's freedom away on the water is a very serious thing we've been garnered to do. And while we do it and we do it right, there's no substitute for the training that you get here. It's like the aha moment here. They actually see the eyes, they see the clues, they're with an instructor, and they build them up to give them that confidence they need so when they're in the field, they can make those decisions correctly.
18: I think it's neat today how it's unique, I guess, that you've got a boat here and putting them in similar situations of what they're going to be on the water. There's no movement. The boat's not moving. You don't have that water effect, but kind of giving them a place to hone their skill in testing these individuals and improving their, you know, their BUI detection.
21: Yeah.
18: So,
19: and this isn't that old of a law in the sense of it being the same as roadway driving, but remind us of the Tennessee laws regarding boating under the influence and when those law changes came about in the state of Tennessee.
20: Sure. So DUI laws change somewhat frequently. There are updates and additions based on new impairing substances and new punishments, whatever that is. We are always just a little bit behind. But a couple of years ago, we were able to make some incredible progress forward. So all of the punishments for boating under the influence are identical to that of driving under the influence. So first offense BUI is the same as first offense DUI. Additionally, they partner each other now. So if somebody has two DUIs and they're arrested for boating under the influence, it would be considered BUI third offense. So the legislature has seen that BUI is DUI, that anytime you operate a boat, you are held to the same standard as on our roadways. And that was a major step forward. And not long ago in time, our state was at a 0.10. And in 05, it went to 0.08. And we were long behind others. But when you start doing the research, there's about 170 or so countries that are 0.05. Mm. So we're a very liberal country as far as impairment goes. But what we're teaching our officers is you will see many signs of impairment well in advance of somebody getting to 0.08.
18: And today they're gonna see different levels of that, right? And help them identify. Is that
21: Absolutely.
18: Pretty much what's going on?
20: Yep.
19: So we're sitting here in the sun on a nice day. How does the sun affect? I've heard you all say it before, but I want reminded. How does the sun affect drinking when they're out on the water on a beautiful summer day?
21: Well, first of all, what we see is it's so hot, they think they are hydrating themselves by consuming more alcohol. It's a cold beverage a lot of times, and they seem to want to drink more. And it's actually dehydrating them, and it's impairing their ability to function or multitask on the boat. And it's so important to be able to do those things when you're out on the lake.
20: Yeah, additionally, too, we see those stressors that come in, the wind, the vibration, all of those things intensify the effects of alcohol. You know, if you're in a car at home, you're in a cool, calm, conditioned environment, but on a boat, you're banging up and down, the wind, the sun, all of those things. And so many people through the years, we've got them out of a boat and put them on a dock, and they say things like, and they don't really realize they say it. They say, wow, I'm drunker than I thought I was.
19: Wow.
20: So that's proof positive that those environmental stressors do enhance the effects of alcohol.
18: Yeah. No doubt. No doubt. Well, if you're watching today's show, you can see behind us some of the training happening as we speak. So walk us through an outline of what's going on right here behind us and kind of how this got started today.
21: Okay, so our volunteers got started drinking at about 10 o'clock today. So they've had a few hours to consume some alcohol. While the officers are doing the classroom portion of the refresher, the drinking is taking place. So now it's about 1 o'clock. So they're going to start some field sobriety tasks. They're going to be checking their eyes, looking for horizontal gaze nystagmus, which is the involuntary jerking of the eyes. So they're going to become proficient at that, refresh your skills on looking at people's eyes. There's also an afloat tasks, which is about three other tasks that we give operators to look for impairment. So they'll be given various tasks to these volunteers today for the next hour or two to document clues and become familiar with what they're looking at.
18: And they've been in class today beforehand, kind of refreshing all that, right? Yeah, and then coming out here and actually putting it in practice.
21: Exactly. Yeah. And it works, too, Jason. I'll let you know, too, that I was here yesterday actually going through the class myself. And at the end of the day, the officers get to listen to what their blood alcohol content is of the volunteers. So we're checking, keeping a check on their blood alcohol content throughout the day. So at the very end of the day, we talk about the results and look at our sheets and examine the clues that we got for each person. And then they'll tell us what their actual blood content was and if we made a good decision to arrest or not a good decision to arrest based on the impairment that we see.
19: Everybody's drinking different amounts too, but the officers don't know who's had what.
21: Correct. Absolutely. We don't know what they've had. We don't know if they're... I don't want to say an avid drinker, but an experienced drinker, if you will. Some people show up today that don't drink much at all, so they're affected differently. You know, someone that's smaller and doesn't drink a lot, they may show those impairment signs a lot sooner.
19: So what does that field sobriety test look like compared to what we might see on television?
20: Sure. Yeah, so generally, people on TV, they will see roadway officers doing one leg stand, walk and turn, and the horizontal gaze nystagmus eye test. As you might imagine, in a waterway environment, we're not offered a smooth place to do those tests. Oftentimes, sometimes we are near a boat ramp or whatever. But what we did is through the Coast Guard funded a three-year study to determine what tests we could use that were scientifically validated to allow us to be able to give tests in a seated position. And they came up, they evaluated 12 tests and then got it down to 6. And then they finally landed on 4. They revalidated the horizontal gaze nystagmus, as well as they did a finger-to-nose test, a palm pat, and a hand coordination test. So all of those can be performed in a seated fashion. Now, the neat part about those tests that I don't think they realized at the time is these have great implications for highway traffic safety. There are many people that are mobility impaired, maybe a little overweight, that these walk and turn, one leg stand are not designed for. So our roadway partners now, we are continuing to train them to use these in a roadway environment to, again, remove those impaired operators on the roadway. So they're not just for us, but they benefit us greatly because we're in oftentimes very remote locations testing these people.
19: And I can say that y'all are not people who toot your own horns. So in thinking about this Wildcast and Brandon and I were chatting, what I learned is here are our officers out there training on the testing that we do compared to what State Highway Patrol or other patrol officers typically perform in a standing. That's fantastic because you are experts in your work. And to be able to share that with other agencies. So can you talk a little bit about that?
20: Sure. Yeah, absolutely. So because of our we've got a large cadre of instructors that are all over the state. So we get requests from police departments, sheriff's offices, even the highway patrol to train their troopers, deputies, and patrolmen with these tasks. So it's a one-day transition course, and we will go to them and transition them to be trained to use these seated tasks. And to date, we're still hearing back from them. They're making some very good cases, not only on some motor vehicle crash cases, some vehicular homicide cases, but second, third, and fourth offense DUIs with seated tasks. So this is a very needed thing for the enforcement community as a whole, not just for us.
19: How are the courts perceiving that? Because, you know, everybody is used to seeing what's on TV. So how are Tennessee court systems perceiving those tests?
20: Yeah, you know, that's a good question. Initially, the thought was, what are y'all doing? Where did these tests come from? So it did take quite a bit of education on our part, working with the district attorneys, working with the judges to let them know these were standardized and scientifically validated tests, and they didn't know that at first. Sometimes the defense attorneys were like, well, what is all this stuff you're making up? And really, you know, it just took that education. And now they're a lot more widely accepted. Just a very few days ago, we got invited to teach. We will be embedded with the Tennessee Law Enforcement Training Academy, and we will be teaching this transition course at the academy. So every law enforcement officer that goes through the State Police Academy will get this training. And they saw the value, so we're very thankful in that. And without our partners, you know, we have so few officers, we really rely on other departments to assist us with so many things. So being able to give back to them is really important to us as an agency.
19: Yeah, I love seeing those partnerships. How cool. How very, very cool. And it takes your service far beyond just what our agency does throughout the state, but it's just a gift on that broader level. We're really proud of that.
1: Yeah, definitely. I want to talk about, you know, going from boat to land and talking about how these tests work on land and water both. But once you're a drunk boater, you're a drunk driver. These people are leaving the water intoxicated, and if we don't catch them, they're getting in a truck or a car and headed out on the water, on the land. So talk a little bit about that, how it's not good, right?
21: You're exactly right, Jason. I mean, I think that's why the legislator and the law changed it to mimic that of DUI, because they knew the minute that a boater hit the land, they're going to be driving their vehicle. So,
19: do you know on average how many fatalities we have each year or BUIs on the water?
20: Yeah, we do. And we keep all that statistics. You know, anybody that needs those for years past, we have them. But on average, we will have about 125 to 150 BUI arrests. It was a little lower last year. But our fatalities from boating incidents on the waterway usually run in the mid-20s. We've been up in the lower 30s. Again, we want that number to be zero. And we have, you know, it's a common statistic that about 30% of our incidents that are fatal have alcohol or drugs as a contributing factor. So we know that if we get people with sober operators not drinking and boating, we can drive that number down and keep the victimization part of it. And that's the part they don't think about. They see it as just a boat and just recreation, but there are a lot of victims behind incidents who really believe in our officers and beg us to prevent that next incident. So by giving our officers the best training we can, hopefully we can do that.
19: Go ahead, Jay.
1: Well, I just thinking back to a previous Wildcast with Nicole Carter, how she came on and she's so willing to talk about what happened to her family on the water because of a drunk boater, and just the impact that has, and how she's willing to come and help you guys even train. She came to a training with you all to speak into these officers to make sure they know how important their job is, which I think is very cool.
21: Yeah. Go ahead, Matt.
20: Yeah, she's an inspiration. And again, she's one of those that says, Matt, how can I help you not let anybody else go through what I've gone through? Mm-hmm. Losing a daughter and a husband in the same day. You know, I can't even put words to that. But her resilience shows how much she believes in the agency and how much she wants to drive that number down to zero. She doesn't want any more victims because she has to relive it every single day. And I think a lot of the perception we get on the waterway, you know, people, we've been really good in this country about saying don't drink and drive your car, but we haven't been as good about saying don't drink and drive your boat. And I've had a lot of people on the water say, look, I'm fine to drive the boat, but I won't drive my car when I get back to the ramp. I promise.
19: Wow.
20: Not in this condition. So we're still trying to change public perception. You know, if you injure or kill, if you kill somebody in a car, it's vehicular homicide. Same way in a boat, it's vehicular homicide. And they don't perceive those two to equate. So trying to get that message out there, education, media, the law enforcement is the last step. That's what we don't want to do. It's a pleasure to us to go out and find sober operators. That's a win for us. That lets us know we're doing our job. But some of these lakes have repeat offenders and people who just think, hey, this is what we do. And we've got to change that narrative. Have a good time on the lake. It's a cool place. But just leave those alcohol and drugs at home.
19: Yeah, walk us through that field sobriety. So I know you all have a card that you use. Walk us through that. You roll up on somebody, and then what?
21: Well, it usually starts in what we call phase one or vessel in motion. You know, before we even get our field sobriety task form out, you know, we're looking for clues or impaired operators, you know, anything that might be unsafe, reckless operation, or someone sitting outside the gunwale of a boat. There's just a lot of things that might lead us to stop somebody in the first place before we even get our field sobriety task form out. But essentially what it is what we call the yellow card. It's just a hard stock piece of paper that has all our field sobriety tasks on it, along with some other information that just helps us in the field document those things we're looking for so that we can make a good decision on whether we're going to arrest somebody. And then it also helps us prosecute them in court too.
19: So an actual play card that you're going through every single, and that's what the officers are doing behind us.
21: That's exactly right. We want it to be done the exact same way every time.
20: Yeah, a lot of these officers, they've got these tests memorized. They can do them from memory, but we train them, read off the card every time. That way you don't miss anything, you don't forget anything, because some of these stops are, as you can imagine, a lot of people are very kind to us, but there are others that are not as kind to us. So, and then a big part of our investigation is the personal contact, just talking to that person. With or without field sobriety test, we can tell some people are very impaired. It doesn't even take those tests. So now we're going to give them that opportunity, but it doesn't always get to that point. They don't always want to do field sobriety tests for us, and that's perfectly okay. But that phase one and phase two, those are really important parts of our decision-making process. And, you know, we're trained to deal with that. If somebody says they don't want to do field sobriety tests, we've got to make a decision based on what we've seen already.
19: One of the things that Brandon said to me was that it took bias, that card took bias out of those interactions, and how important that is for your customer, those you're serving, but then I assume also for the court system.
21: Yeah, that's an accurate statement. I mean, that happened to me last summer. Guy fit the profile. I thought this guy is going to be impaired. He's throwing beer cans out of the boat. I could smell it in the boat, but he had other, you know, passengers inside the boat. And I had my mind made up, this guy's probably going to go to jail. But after giving him some field sobriety, I determined he was fine to drive. So
19: wow.
21: He was telling me the truth, and the test showed so.
19: That's great. What a great ending. That's what you want.
21: Sure. Yeah, we want people to find a sober operator. These accidents we're talking about are so preventable. You know, all the families and communities that have been destroyed by impaired operators are so preventable. So
19: Brandon, you mentioned that you're out there and you do this. Are officers alone when they perform these tests?
21: Occasionally.
2: Mm. Wow.
18: Yeah. It seems like a lot of times boating officers are out there with a partner, but so there are times when they're riding solo.
21: We can be short-staffed, yeah. A lot of times we'll get calls of a reckless boat operator or a hit and run when somebody hits, you know, the bank or another boat, and then they flee the scene. So a lot of times we're responding quickly, and we can't be paired up at some time. So it's important to be aware of officer safety and be able to handle these situations by yourself, which can be difficult.
19: Hence, great training.
21: Exactly.
18: Yeah, and we talk about this a lot, but sometimes officers are in the woods by themselves, coming up on someone with a gun, you know, and y'all are in tough situations sometimes. So being able to navigate that training is important to navigate those situations.
19: Describe some of those challenges when you're on on the choppy water.
21: The current gets us. The sun's tough. There's obstacles out there, floating logs. There's banks, overhanging trees. Mm. The sun gets in your eyes. You're always looking around, and it's hard to stay focused on those field sobriety tasks. You got to keep yourself safe, the suspect safe. There are so many different factors out there that come into play.
20: I get jealous of road patrol officers because their car never floats away, but ours do. And so it's a challenge. We face different environment, but we make it through.
18: And they have an air conditioner, right?
20: Yeah, we do. It's just different.
18: That's why it's like a warm breeze. All right. Well, this has been very informative. We didn't get near as far as we wanted to with all the details here and all the questions, but we appreciate the information, sharing this with the public and being able to just kind of show them a little piece of the extra work and effort you all put into your jobs, and appreciate what y'all do.
20: Thank you so
19: much.
20: For
19: sure. Thank you.
21: Glad to be here. Thanks for sharing the message.
18: Yeah. We'll have you back. We'll do another one. How's that sound?
20: Perfect.
18: Okay. Mimi, thank you.
19: My pleasure.
18: Yeah. This has been a good one. This is Tennessee Wildcast. Remember to go like, subscribe, share, click the bell if you're watching on YouTube so you get notified when these come out, and just keep sharing it with those folks who love the outdoors. And we'll keep coming back with new content each week. This is Tennessee Wildcast, and y'all have a good one.
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3: ABC News, I'm Brian Clark. Pakistan's prime minister says that the U.S. and Iran are closer than ever before to a deal to end the fighting, and that is expected to be finalized within 24 hours. ABC's Selena Wang says President Trump has been giving glimpses of key points in the agreement.
4: Trump says Iran will promise never to build or obtain a nuclear weapon, but that promise is not new. In fact, it was in the very first paragraph of the nuclear deal negotiated under President Obama, a deal that Trump tore up and still repeatedly criticizes to this day.
3: Overnight, crews began removing the president's name from the Kennedy Center. That's after a court ordered the removal, saying only Congress had the authority to rename the Performing Arts Center. Authorities in rural Virginia believe high winds caused a tent to collapse at a church event Friday, killing one person and injuring more than 20. Game 5 of the NBA Finals in San Antonio at 8:30 Eastern tonight. The Knicks of New York are one win away from their first title since 1973. This is ABC News.
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Good morning, everybody, and welcome to an abbreviated edition, weekend style, of the Morning Show and Swap and Shop. I'm Travis, in with you for the next 45 minutes to an hour with the show here. Excited to be here with you this morning. 74 degrees outside. Going to feel it's going to feel like 89 later on today, because that's what it's going to be. It's warm and humid. There is a very, very slight chance of a sprinkle. I don't see it. I've looked at it and everything, but it is going to cool off just a little bit. Next couple of days, it's going to drop into around 80, 81.

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0: Morgan Herschel Fraley passed away June the 12th at the age of 83. Visitation will be held at the Kimball Church of Christ on this Sunday from 1 until 4 p.m. Funeral services will begin at 4 p.m. at the Kimball Church of Christ at 1500 Main Street, Kimball, with Billy Watkins, Ronnie Case, Joe Austin, and Matthew Sloan officiating. A graveside service will be held at the Chattanooga National Cemetery on Wednesday, June the 17th at 1 p.m. with military honors. Arrangements are entrusted to Rogers Funeral Home, 400 Laurel Avenue off South Pittsburgh.
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0: All right, folks, we are back this morning. Like I said, this is going to be a one-hour show this morning. We've got some things we got to work on here and make come together. So we were able to get it. I know I told you yesterday I wasn't sure, but we're going to get through this morning. 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You got yard sale going on, garage sale going on. We'll get you on the yard sale roadmap and still get on everything and do what we're doing here. I want you to go see my buddy Hawk. White House Barbecue and some of the famous friends will be hanging out tomorrow from 4 until 9. That is at the Damn Food Truck Fest. I'm looking to make sure I tell you exactly where that's going to be. They're going to be hanging out on the river over there. So you need to go over there and check it out. You'd think he's the mayor of Helltown, by the way he goes on about it over there. But he's going to be over on the Tennessee River, going to have Broken Heart Cheesecakes there, Revival Coffee Company, Crazy Fries, and more. That is today from 4 until 9 Central Avenue, on Central Time on over in Helltown there. Go see my buddy Hogg over there. What great barbecue and stuff he's got. I like the barbecue. I like the smoked meatloaf that he's got myself. But that's my pick. So if he's got some, you better get it while it's there. Go see my friends at the Raceway in Kimball for all things gas, drinks, on the go, lottery tickets. They're ready to go right now, 24/7, 365, right here in South Pittsburgh. Go by and see them today as well. I do have a partial list here this morning for the winners of the Summer on the River drawings. The Orena Humphrey Library is Lisa Dion. Collins Building Materials, Landon Holland. Landon Holland, you're the winner. At the Dairy Queen, Kathy Wells. Congratulations, Kathy. Farmhouse Restaurant, Desara King. And I hope I'm pronouncing that right. Desari King, you're the winner. Farmhouse Restaurant. Kimball Speedy Lube got Connie Cluck. Congratulations, Connie. And at the Dixie Freeze, LeVarin Boyd. That is a partialist

0: We do not have a cover gallery, and we do not have Sister Spirits as well. And Glenn puts his own up there. So that's ones we just don't have here. So anyway, remember the Whiskey AF and Marion County Cruisers are going to be together at the Sister Spirits June the 26th, 4 to 8 at 14173 Highway 28 in Whipple. Samples, music, cars. Bring a chair. Join the fun. Now, 21 and older to enter the building. And please drink responsibly there. But I always stop up there and see her. She's there 7 days a week for all things spirited. That is Kim and the folks at Sister Spirits. All right. Let's see what I got this. I want to get over here on the book. I'll be talking about some stuff there on the, in the news as well. Time to head down where local liquor was fresh. We're headed down to the local IGA of Bridgeport in the Bridgeport Shopping Plaza right next door. 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
0: Folks, we're back. It's 18 minutes after the hour. On Fire Concerts has got Gene Watson coming to Suwanee in July 17th, Fort Payne July the 18th, and November the 21st in Crossville. 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Colin Ray, October the 30th in McMinnville. The Isaacs in Suwanee on November 28th. And the Bellamy Brothers, December the 3rd in Murfreesboro. 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All right. I got to make sure I've got my print-offs here. I do not. I've got to print them. Marion County Post, American Legion, 4th of July celebration, 25 years of freedom, July the 3rd, 11:30, 12:30. America's 250th celebration going on today. Here in South Pittsburgh, parade begins at 10 a.m. Free movies to begin after the parade and will run all day at the Princess Theater. That's going on today. Parade starting at 10 o'clock. So that will be going on as well. Stop down here and grab you some breakfast at the Big Bad Breakfast. Breakfast, lunch, and cocktails going on right now, 7 to 2:30, 7 days a week. On the menu today, let's do the flapjacks, quite possibly the fluffiest, tangiest pancakes you will ever eat, and just a hint of vanilla, 3 buttermilk pancakes. Serve with that Big Bad Breakfast house syrup. It is some kind of good. Stop down there and see them today. They're in the building of the Lodge Cast Iron Outlet Store and the Lodge Museum. Glad to be a big part of them, and Lodge keeps us going here, and we appreciate them oh so much. All right. Well, a lot of parts is up there today. Stop and see the Summers gang up there and tell them what you need. They'll take care of you right there in Owens Park City. Doesn't matter what it is. It's all things automotive, brakes, belts, oil, just maintenance, or if you're doing a full rebuild, you can get it all right there. They've got it, and they'll take care of you there. They're there Monday through Friday, 7:35, Saturday, 7:34, 658-6579 is that number to call. 20 minutes after the hour, see what's going on here in the news. I got to get a couple of things printed there this morning. I'm going to tell you something. We're going to have a great time up at the 4th of July celebration on the 4th this year at the Jasper City Park. I want you to come up and join me and all the great folks sitting out there enjoying all the bounce houses for the kids, the vendors, all kinds of things out there. It doesn't cost anything to come in. Come out and enjoy it. Bring your lawn chair. Come and sit and listen to some great music. We're going to have, they're called The Foreigner's Journey to Boston. They are a 3-band class act tribute group, and they are phenomenal. I've been listening to them, and I'm going to tell you, I'm really picky when it comes to a tribute band, because you got to be good, and these guys do a great job, and I promise you're going to enjoy it. 2 hours of all the songs that you remember, you'll be able to sing along with them there. So I got with the city of Jasper, and we decided this is the way we're going to go this year. I think we had a great group last year. Everybody talked about how good they was. They were high energy. They were nice guys. They did a great show. But like I said, the only thing that we heard was we didn't know a lot of the songs, but they were so good. That's right. But that's okay. We're going to try this one this year. And we're already working on booking an act for next year already. So I'm excited with that as well. All right. So that is going on at the Jasper City Park. I'll be covering all 4 days here in just a little bit. 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All right. I know what I was doing. I was going to see you. All right, so. All right. Let's see what I've got. There it was. Had a problem there getting it to pull up there this morning. Let's see what's going on. Well, I did hear a thing. President Donald Trump said Friday that a swift and lethal kinetic U.S. strike has killed Hector Guerrero Flores, who he called the infamous leader of the Trinity Argula gang. They have been labeled by the United States as a terrorist organization. He was charged in a New York federal court with racketeering, conspiracy, and other crimes, including leading support to terrorists and crimes that stretch more than a decade. Defense Secretary Pete Hegseth posted on X that the strike occurred earlier this week on a compound in Venezuela. U.S. attorney stated at the time that the gang is responsible for countless acts of violence and extortion and drug trafficking in North America, South America, and Europe. Trump nominated Clayton on Thursday to be the director of the National Intelligence. The U.S. State Department, I'll get it right here in a minute, had offered rewards of up to $5 million for information leading to Guerrero Flores's arrest. I believe I'd have walked him in there for that. In a post on the social media site, Trump said that the terrorists no longer have safe haven in Venezuela or anywhere else. Under my leadership, we will find these vicious murderers and drug lords anytime, any place, and send them to the depth of hell where they belong. So the post also included unclassified video shot from above of a small building with a green roof exploding. So the Venezuelan government released a statement confirmed its participation in the operation and revealed it took place in the southeastern state of Bolivar. So he has been taken out. So there is another terrorist that's out of there. Let's see this. Before Juan Hernandez became a welder at SpaceX, he had never heard of the company. It was just another contract job for me at the time. Now, just over 10 years later, the leap of faith is paying off following the company's $75 billion initial public offering. Hernandez, who now works at Jeff Bezos' own rocket startup company, Blue Origin, has roughly 6,500 SpaceX shares. On Friday, the stock closed at $160 a share. That just valued his holdings at $1 million. Of course, he was buying it for nothing. He started trading on Friday, and man, it was shooting up through there. I was looking to see how much he paid for it. When SpaceX hired him, he said that they offered him $10,000 worth of stock, and at the time, he didn't think much of it. His other jobs, in which he was paid hourly, had never offered him stock before. Wasn't a big deal. I didn't know anything about it, he said. I didn't know it was going to be this big at this point, but during his 10-year run, he worked as a welder, preparing rockets for takeoff. He eventually rose through the ranks to become a supervisor. He said offering employees a stake in the company helped them feel like they have skin in the game and pushes them to succeed. And now he is a millionaire. So way to go. Now that's what I like to hear right there. Like I said, if I was going to invest money, that's where I would invest mine. Like I said, I got to get Stephen's credit card here in just a minute. I'm going to go ahead and buy me about 20,000 shares. Go ahead and get that set up right there. Give me a call this morning. Let me get your items on for you as well. Stop up and see my friends up at Southern Tire Mart inside Pilot at Mont Eagle. If you're headed across there to go to Bonnaroo, which we're so sorry if that's where you're headed. But stop there at the Pilot. Get you the different stuff there. 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He keeps the brands like Bridgestone, Firestone, Continental, Yokohama, Goodyear, Michelin, and more. If you need it, he can get it. If you don't already have it. So give him a call today, 833-260-STMP, Southern Tire Mart Pilot. All right, so we're making our move this morning. Like I said, it's going to seem a little busy this morning. I apologize for that, but we are going to get through this here. So, all right, let's take another break this morning. We'll be back in a minute.
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0: Good morning, Swap and Shop.
14: Well, good morning, Swap and Shop. How y'all doing down there this fine morning?
0: I'm doing good, Doug. How are you, man?
14: Hey, man, I'm coming all along, slowly but surely. I'm making it.
0: Well, so. Good. Good to hear that, buddy. I know I've been watching a little bit on you there, hoping you're doing okay.
14: Yeah, I'm coming along. I've been down and out here last couple of months. That's a heck of a way to bring in 862, let me tell you what. But hey, I'm surviving. Yes, sir, I am.
0: Yes, sir. It beats the alternative.
14: So, travel, I tell you what, but I've got to say, I'm going to be doing so well. My wife and family sitting up at the Smith's Grocery just morning up there. We're doing some yard selling.
0: Okay.
14: And they volunteered me. They said, Doug, I believe they say I got the big mouth. Mm-hmm. So that's why they want me to call in the Swap and Shop. I said, I'll do it.
0: I said, I don't think they thought you had a big mouth. I think they know is what it is. I mean, now that's just me guessing, but knowing you like I do, I kind of have to agree with them a little bit.
14: Well, I love you, buddy. I appreciate you showing the love.
0: Oh, buddy.
14: Oh, so yeah, they got a little bit of everything. They got electrical items. They've got all kinds of odds and ends. They've got perfume. I mean, just about a little bit of everything this morning. So if you're out in yard selling this morning, y'all just drop by there and see them this morning. I'm sure they can sell you something. Will and deal with them, you know. So.
0: All right. Well, we can do that.
14: Yeah, yeah. So, anyway, I'm going to also put out an invite there, Travis. Anybody ain't got nowhere to go to church on Sunday, come on by and visit us at Gospel Light Baptist.
0: Yes, sir.
14: Down there in Richard City. Yeah, I always tell people, you go down through South Pittsburgh into Richard City, you turn right on Gates, you go up one street, turn left. You can't miss it.
0: You got it.
14: An old Kmart down there, you know. So.
0: Yes, sir.
14: But all right, I guess I'm going to get off here, Travis, so you can't pick on me no more this morning.
0: Well, I can pick on you. You just won't be able to say nothing about it.
14: All right, my brother. You have a good day.
0: See you, Doug. Good to hear from you, buddy.
14: All right. Bye-bye, buddy.
0: There he is, my buddy, Doug. I went to school with Doug. He is a great guy, great sense of humor there. He had a few little health problems there, but he's doing good, and good to hear from him there. So go up there and check him out up there at Smith's Grocery. They got a lot of things going on up there today. And, hey, while we're talking about up in Whipple Way, let's talk about Castle's Outdoor Center, 13565 Highway 28 in Whipple. 3 to 7 Monday through Friday, and today 10 to 7. 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There in Whitwell, and right across the street, you know what we're talking about. 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Time for me to take a few minutes out of my regular scheduled programming to read the funeral announcements from the Reed Family Funeral Home of Whitwell, Stand-Up Reed Funeral Home of Dunlap, and the Putnam Reed Funeral Home of Pikeville. Ever Pendergrass Sr., 82, of Knox County, Tennessee, passed away Sunday, June the 7th. Funeral services will be held today at 10 a.m. in the Funeral Home Chapel of Putnam Reed Funeral Home, 1171 Main Street in Pikeville. You can do online condolences at www.reefamilyfh.com. Opal McPherson, 86, of Pikeville, passed away this past Thursday. The family will hold a private service at a later date. Arrangements by Putnam Reef Funeral Home, 1171 Main Street of Pikeville. Margie DeWeese, 89, passed away this past Thursday. She was raised on Kegel Mountain, and she made her home in Dunlap. Family will receive friends tomorrow from 4 until 8 and Monday from 2 until 4, with funeral services beginning at 4 p.m. in the Funeral Home Chapel of Standard Reed Funeral Home, 50 May Road of Dunlap. Judson Lawrence Larry Lewis, 86, of Pikeville, passed away this past Tuesday. Funeral services will be Monday at 1 p.m. at the Funeral Home Chapel of Standard Reed Funeral Home, 50 May Road in Dunlap. Burial will be in the Johnson Lewis Cemetery.
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0: 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That is our friends at Spotlight Staff. All right, folks, so give us a call here. We've got just a few more minutes here to get you on there as we are. I know we're moving pretty good here today. I was looking to see what else we got going on. They're saying that President Donald Trump has long been looking for this weekend to be a big one for his presidency. As the World Cup returns to the U.S. on Friday for the first time in 32 years, he also threw himself into winning the bid to co-host the soccer tournament during his first term. Even higher today when he announced Thursday that the U.S. and Iran could come to terms this weekend on an agreement that would set a pathway to end the three-month-old war that has been broadly unpopular with Americans and has rattled global oil markets. He says he plans to dispatch Vice President J.D. Vance to the signing of the agreement. Trump has said on several occasions in recent weeks that he has been on the edge of that deal. Iran did say for the first time, they did say that they are as close as they've been so far on reaching a deal. Good morning, Schwab Shop.
15: 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Have a good weekend.
0: You too, Rick. Thank you, buddy.
15: See you.
0: All right, 305-4404. 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
0: All right, folks, it is 8:47. So good morning to everybody here. Remember, the parade's going off at 10 o'clock here at South Pittsburgh, so we are going to be working through this to be out of here pretty quick. 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All right, so give me a call. I'll get your items on real quick here, and we'll make those go as well. We'll make everybody happy and move along. Let's see if all right, so looking to see if there's any birthdays here that I have dropping in on my Facebook. I don't see any, so which is kind of rare anymore. Yeah, so we all know how that goes. Yep, just making sure it didn't have any there. All right, so see what we got coming up. Anybody in here? No, not right now. We'll be talking about it a little later on here. Okay. All right. Good morning, Swap Shop.
24: Yes, I've got a pair of 13 Vibron boots. They are the brand new four boots.
0: All right. I would like to buy. You said they're work boots? 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
0: All right, folks, we are back. Thanks for joining us and being with us here this morning. We are about to wrap things up here. 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
0: All right, folks, we're back, and that's going to do it for us. I know it's short term here, but we are going to get out of here. We've got a part that we got to replace on here, and we've got the parade coming at 10 o'clock, so be ready for all of that. Have a great weekend. Stay cool, and I'll see you Monday morning for another edition of The Morning Show and Swap and Shop. 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
2: ABC News, I'm Brian Clark. A federal judge granted the government a 12-hour extension of the deadline to certify it's complied with the order to remove President Trump's name from the Kennedy Center. The removal work began overnight. It was watched by Democratic Representative Joyce Beatty. She filed a lawsuit soon after the president's name was added to the building last year.
3: Last time I checked, it was only members of Congress that voted on the $257 million. And someone actually said that in the board meeting, as they gave him credit for absolutely everything.
2: There's new optimism that the U.S. and Iran are close to an agreement to end the war and reopen the Strait of Hormuz. Pakistan's prime minister said the sides are closer than ever before. The Justice Department signed off on Paramount's $111 billion acquisition of Warner Brothers Discovery, saying it's not likely to harm consumers. And the New York Knicks can win the NBA championship if they beat the San Antonio Spurs in Game 5 of the finals tonight. This is ABC News.
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5: Partly cloudy, hot, and humid out there for your afternoon. An isolated shower storm possible, but not many. Highs near 91 tonight. Warm and muggy, lows lower 70s. For Sunday, back into the upper 80s. Few more scattered late-day showers and storms will move in. For Monday, though, mainly dry, less humid, highs closer to 80. 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
6: Partly cloudy, hot and humid out there for your afternoon. An isolated shower storm possible, but not many. Highs near 91 tonight. Warm and muggy, lows lower 70s. For Sunday, back into the upper 80s. Few more scattered late day showers and storms will move in. For Monday, though, mainly dry, less humid, highs closer to 80. 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
2: ABC News, I'm Brian Clark. Pakistan's prime minister says that a deal between the U.S. and Iran to end the war could be finalized within 24 hours. The White House has not commented on that statement, but President Trump moments ago reposted the statement on social media. ABC's Selena Wang has more on a deal's potential structure.
3: The senior administration official says if Iran holds up their end of the bargain, they'll get relief from crushing economic pressure and reintegrate into the global economy. That could include relief from U.S. sanctions and $24 billion in frozen Iranian assets.
2: President Trump said that the U.S. has killed the leader of a notorious Venezuelan cartel, Trendaragua, in a military strike. Noon Eastern is the deadline for the government to certify it's removed the president's name from the Kennedy Center after a judge said only Congress has authority to change its name. New York Knicks can win their first title since 1973 in Game 5 of the NBA Finals tonight against the Spurs. This is ABC News.
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1: Easy to Love, that is Dustin Lynch. Let's do it. Let's take a trip down memory lane this very day in history, June 13th. Our first stop is the year 1920, and that's when the Postal Service ruled children may not be sent by parcel post. Yeah. Really, that just makes me shake my head. This date, 1971, the New York Times published the Pentagon Papers. And on this date, 1980, the movie Rhodey opened, featuring appearances from Roy Orbison and Hank Williams Jr. And there you have it, this day in history. Moving forward, we've got Megan Maroney with Beautiful Things.
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11: Partly cloudy, hot and humid out there for your afternoon. An isolated shower storm possible, but not many. Highs near 91. Tonight, warm and muggy, lows lower 70s. First Sunday, back into the upper 80s. Few more scattered late day showers and storms will move in. For Monday, though, mainly dry, less humid, highs closer to 80. 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

Hey, everybody, this is Rick Lyons of Freed Ministry, and I want to let you know what we're doing today. We're having a free yard sale, free food, live music. We're just going to be out there praising the Lord and having a good time. Everything is free. So it's out on Griffith Highway. It's 1345 Griffith Highway in Jasper, 37347. Come on out and have a blast, man. We're waiting to see you. We got a bunch of little Jesuses we're giving out, and anything you need is out there. So come on out.

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0: Worth Your Wild, that is Russell Dickerson. I'm Sherry Farmer, and perhaps you're like me, and you didn't get to go to the CMA Fest yet again this year. One of these days. I was actually in Tennessee at the same time, but it didn't work out. I had a wedding, so I had to do that instead of go to the CMA Fest. But, oh well, I was close. It's closest I've ever gotten. But we get to watch it, right? I'm very excited about this. You can watch the CMA special. It's going to air on ABC, and we're just like 2 weeks away. So it will air a 3-hour show. So we get to see all the highlights, all the best stuff without the crowd, right? It's just in your own home. So you can check that out Thursday, June 25th. So it is, you know, the whole primetime evening right there, the 3 hours. Riley Green and Good Morning America's Laura Spencer are the hosts this year. And some of the bands and artists that we know we're going to see include, obviously, Riley Green, Bailey Zimmerman, Blake Shelton, the band Perry, Brothers Osborne, Carly Pierce, Cody Johnson, Dina Carter, Ella Langley, also Florida Georgia Line, that they're, you know, back together. Gretchen Wilson, Hardy, Jason Aldean, Jelly Roll, Jordan Davis, Keith Urban, Lainey Wilson, Luke Bryan. You also have Tim McGraw, Russell Dickerson. We just heard him. And you also have Tucker Wetmore and Zach Topp. So that's just what I know so far. Okay. So again, you can check that out on June 25th. That's a Thursday evening. Again, that's on ABC. Or if you miss it then, you can also enjoy it on Hulu June 26th. And they've already made the plan for 2027. The 54th CMA Fest will kick off June 10th and will go through June 13th. So maybe you want to make plans to be there in person. But again, if not, you can, you know, watch the highlights very soon on the 25th. Toby Keith is next with Whiskey Girl.
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14: Partly cloudy, hot and humid out there for your afternoon. An isolated shower storm possible, but not many. Highs near 91. Tonight, warm and muggy. Lows lower 70s. First Sunday, back into the upper 80s. Few more scattered late day showers and storms will move in. For Monday, though, mainly dry. Less humid, highs closer to 80. Tired of the pressures and hassles of car shopping? 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
2: ABC News, I'm Brian Clark. Pakistan's foreign minister said the U.S. and Iran are closer to an agreement to end the war than ever before. Key details have not yet emerged, but retired Vice Admiral Robert Harward said this appears to be in Iran's best interest to open the Strait of Hormuz.
3: So as I understand it, if the straits are open, they would be able to flow their oil as well. Now, that would not relieve the money that's frozen or the other sanctions they have. But as I understand it, that's the quid pro quo.
2: A senior White House official said that the president's going to meet with Arab leaders at the G7 summit to discuss efforts to wind down the war. The executive director of the Kennedy Center certified that President Trump's name has been removed from the building, complying with the judge's order to do so by noon today after the ruling that only Congress can change the name. Game 5 of the NBA Finals at 8:30 Eastern in San Antonio. The Knicks, one win away from their first title in 53 years. This is ABC News.
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Miranda Lambert always looks fabulous, and she's teamed up with Idle Wind Fueled. And that's a clothing line, and you can find it at Boot Barn. We're going to hear from Miranda right after Bailey Zimmerman's Chevy Silverado.

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1: Hate How You Look. That is Josh Ross. And I think this is interesting. I loved Mr. Rogers when I was a kid. And it drove my mother crazy because he kind of creeped her out, right? And I love my mother. But it's funny how, you know, I drove her crazy because I was just loved Mr. Rogers, right? So anyway, I mention this because there is a brand new Mr. Rogers YouTube channel. Yes, there are 13 episodes uploaded so far. I'm sure there's probably more as we speak. But yeah, if you want to watch Mr. Rogers reruns, you can catch it there. So just do a little search on the old YouTube. I shouldn't say old YouTube. It's young, right? Forever young YouTube. Dierks Bentley is next with I Hold You.
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11: Partly cloudy, hot and humid out there for your afternoon. An isolated shower storm possible, but not many. Highs near 91. Tonight, warm and muggy, lows lower 70s. For Sunday, back into the upper 80s. Few more scattered late day showers and storms will move in. For Monday, though, mainly dry, less humid, highs closer to 80. 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And I'm Chief Meteorologist Patrick Hoare.
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0: Kenny Chesney with Carry On. I'm Sherry Farmer, and it's time for your random stat of the day. And it's something I have truly enjoyed watching over the years. You know, I remember when you first started seeing water bottles, right? And then all of a sudden, more and more, and to the point you see like a whole roll at a store of nothing but water bottles, right? All the different patterns, the different brands, the different sizes. And I mention that because, well, it's something that's left behind a lot. And they ain't cheap, right? But 26,000 water bottles were left behind while on vacation, according to a recent survey. That's how many were left behind. I think it was last year when they, you know, they took all the data from, you know, last year, because we're still in this year. So we can't really, we can't figure that out just yet until the year is over. But yeah, water bottles. So make sure you double check. You know, it used to be always like the cell phone cords and things like that. They're chargers and cell phones. But now, yeah, water bottles are being left behind a lot. So make sure you double check. Eric Church is up next with Drink in My Hand.
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13: Now, your 104.9 The River, Tennessee Valley Forecast. Partly cloudy, hot, and humid out there for your afternoon. An isolated shower storm possible, but not many. Highs near 91. Tonight, warm and muggy, lows lower 70s. For Sunday, back into the upper 80s. Few more scattered late-day showers and storms will move in. For Monday, though, mainly dry, less humid, highs closer to 80. Tired of the pressures and hassles of car shopping? 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
2: ABC News, I'm Mike Dubosky. President Trump's name has been removed from the Kennedy Center. The administration complying with a judge's order, which ruled the president can't make changes to the building without getting congressional approval first. To the war in Iran, where the two sides once again appear to be inching closer to a peace agreement. ABC News senior White House correspondent Selena Wang.
3: This is just a memorandum of understanding. A lot would still have to be hashed out over a 60-day period. The official says the deal, quote, leads to the dismantling of Iran's nuclear program, the U.S. taking the enriched material, destroying it, and removing it from the country. But there's no specifics about how all of that would happen.
2: Iran's foreign ministry said today we'll have to wait and see about the exact time of signing, though it will not be tomorrow. And about 200,000 people remain without power across the Midwest right now after a round of severe weather in the last day, including at least 7 tornadoes. This is ABC News.
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12: Now, your 104.9 The River, Tennessee Valley Forecast. Partly cloudy, hot, and humid out there for your afternoon. An isolated shower storm possible, but not many. Highs near 91. Tonight, warm and muggy, lows lower 70s. For Sunday, back into the upper 80s. Few more scattered late-day showers and storms will move in. For Monday, though, mainly dry, less humid, highs closer to 80. 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

0: The hell you are. That's Ashley Cook. Happy birthday if today is your special day. Look at you. You get a weekend birthday. You also get to share your birthday with a couple of well-known celebrities, including Tim Allen, who is 73, Ally Sheedy from St. Elmo's Fire, The Breakfast Club. She is now 64. Steve-O, turning 52. Jason Michael Carroll, he's now 48. Chris Evans, 45. Mary Kate and Ashley Olsen. They're both the big 4-0 today. And Kat Dennings, also 40. Happy birthday, everybody. Make it a good one. Kit Moore will follow Jason Aldean right after the break.
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0: And artist news. Yeah, it's kind of a big deal. You see what I did there?
1: Yeah. We've talked about this.

0: All My Exes, that's Lord Elena along with Chase Matthew. I'm Sherry Farmer. Woo! The weekend is here. There's lots to do, right? And if you have some downtime and you have a screen somewhere nearby, whether it's in your home, your hand, or in the movie theaters, lots to see. In movie theaters, there's Disclosure Day. Now, that is the latest film from Steven Spielberg about extraterrestrial life. And I've heard it'll freak you out. It's not like the happy little, cute little E.T. kind of thing. Stop That Train, also in movie theater, starring RuPaul. It's an original comedy movie. So that's always good, fun. You know, it's good to laugh. And when it comes to the streaming services, over on Hulu, they've got Alice and Steve, which is about a friendship. And then it turns into a feud. So there's lots of, you know, drama there. Over on Prime Video, Every Year After, which is a romance series that takes place in a scenic lake town. Kind of sounds Hallmarky, right? If there's flannel involved, maybe. Netflix has Sweet Magnolias, such a sweet show. I do love that one. And it's its fifth season already. And that's, you know, kind of little romantic, fun girl stuff. You know, it's good. And then Stars has Power Book 3, Raising Kanan. And that's the fifth and final season of that series. So that's lots to watch. Just make sure you also get outdoors, you know, get some fresh air. Don't just spend your entire weekend in front of a screen. Corey Kent and Co. Witzel are next with Rocky Mountain Low.
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12: Partly cloudy, hot and humid out there for your afternoon. An isolated shower storm possible, but not many. Highs near 91. Tonight, warm and muggy, lows lower 70s. First Sunday, back into the upper 80s. Few more scattered late day showers and storms will move in. For Monday, though, mainly dry, less humid, highs closer to 80. 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
2: ABC News, I'm Mike Dubusky. President Trump now says Iran is scheduled to sign on to a memorandum of understanding with the U.S., the first step in the latest effort to bring an end to the war. ABC News senior White House correspondent Selena Wang.
3: The senior administration official says if Iran holds up their end of the bargain, they'll get relief from crushing economic pressure and reintegrate into the global economy. That could include relief from U.S. sanctions and $24 billion in frozen Iranian assets.
2: President Trump says the Iranians are scheduled to sign on to the memorandum tomorrow, but earlier today, an Iranian spokesperson said a signing will not be tomorrow. A UFC event will move forward at the White House tomorrow, meant to be part of the celebrations around the country's 250th anniversary. Yesterday, a judge tossed out a legal challenge to the event. That lawsuit said the event is deeply corrupt, using public land to benefit President Trump and his allies. This is ABC News.
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17: An isolated shower storm still possible out there through your evening hours. Otherwise tonight, warm and muggy, lows into the lower 70s. For Sunday, back into the upper 80s, a few more scattered late day showers and storms will move in. For Monday though, not as hot or humid, mainly dry, highs 80 to 82. This summer, follow the wonder and celebrate America 250 at Rock City, a place where seven states meet the sky. This milestone year, take the detour, celebrate America 250 at Rock City, going on now through August 9th. And I'm Chief Meteorologist Patrick Hoare.
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1: That's John Party and Boots Off. I'm Bosch. Brantley Gilbert's coming up next. So how's your job doing? A new survey reveals that 59% of retirees left the workforce sooner than they expected. Yeah, the reasons are often beyond their control, with health setbacks topping the list. It's followed by job dissatisfaction, job loss, and change in family situation, according to the poll. You know, I can relate to that sooner than expected thing, you know, leaving your job sooner than expected. At several jobs, I was invited to leave. Yeah, it was my last day. I didn't know it was my last day until my boss wanted to see me in his office. Yeah, not good.
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0: Ella Langley and Morgan Wallen, I Can't Love You Anymore. I'm Bosch, keeping you company on this Saturday. So prices, prices, prices. We're all talking about prices at the supermarket, but new research shows where families of four are spending the most on groceries. Hawaii tops the list with an estimated $389 a week going to groceries, according to this new report. Alaska comes in second, followed by California. See, I go to the store all the time, like almost every day, and judging by my own informal survey, people still have no problem buying copious amounts of chips and beer. Okay, maybe me too. Guilty as charged.
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11: An isolated shower storm still possible out there through your evening hours. Otherwise, tonight, warm and muggy, lows into the lower 70s. For Sunday, back into the upper 80s. A few more scattered late-day showers and storms will move in. For Monday, though, not as hot or humid, mainly dry, highs 80 to 82. This summer, follow the wonder and celebrate America 250 at Rock City, a place where seven states meet the sky. This milestone year, take the detour. Celebrate America 250 at Rock City, going on now through August 9th. And I'm Chief Meteorologist Patrick Hoare.
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2: ABC News, I'm Mike Dubusky. In a new post on social media, President Trump says his deal with Iran is scheduled to get signed tomorrow, though so far we haven't heard from the Iranians on that new timeline. ABC's Michelle Franzen reports.
3: It's something that's going to get done.
4: On Friday, Iranian state media released a 14-point memorandum of understanding. But Iran says it has not been approved by relevant authorities. And according to Iranian state media, it would not immediately change the country's nuclear ambitions, would not require a transfer of control of the Strait of Hormuz, and would allow Iranian assets frozen by the U.S. to be released.
2: A spokesperson for the Trump administration says the agreement reopens the Strait of Hormuz and leads to the dismantling of the Iranian nuclear program. And around 200,000 people across the Midwest remain without power today after powerful storms, including seven confirmed tornadoes, blew through that area yesterday. This is ABC News.
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9: Well, hello and welcome to American Country Countdown. Here we are, the final weekend of May 2026. Ryan Fox from the ACC O'Reilly Auto Parts Studio, and so much to get to here this weekend. We're proud to welcome first-time guest Ashley McBride to the show. Ashley will join us here in the next 15 minutes. Plus, we got ACM Entertainer of the Year, Cody Johnson, too. And can Cody repeat for the second straight week at number one with the fall? Well, there's only one way to find out. Let's line them up and count them down as we kick things off this weekend with Kenny Chesney back at the countdown with his latest. 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

0: Kenny Chesney, number 30. It's Carry on American Country Countdown. I'm Ryan Fox, and my name didn't top the list of most popular baby names over the past year. That belongs to Liam, Noah, and Oliver on the boys' side, while on the girls' side, it's Olivia, Charlotte, and Emma taking those honors. Neither Dan and Shay made the list either, but they are on our list of the weekend's top hits. Up one this weekend with Say So on ACC.
1: Number

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Number 28 on American Country Countdown. It's Ryan, and you just saw her on the ACM Awards, and you're about to hear her on your radio. Up next, I'm talking about Ashley McBride. Ashley will join us after she sings her latest, What If We Don't? American Country Countdown. This is

0: Ashley McBride with an ACC sure shot. Don't be sure to join the countdown soon. It's What If We Don't on American Country Countdown. Ryan here with Ashley right now on the show. You just put out your new album back on May 8th called Wild. Love this thing. I'm curious, is there a song on this album where you're looking at it going, I can't believe I'm letting people hear about this side of me?
1: Oh, there are several on this record. Hand Me Downs was knowing that people are going to hear it and then also know that's what something I've been carrying around and struggling with. Bottle Tells Me So was similar because I don't talk about not drinking very often. So putting Bottle Tells Me So on there felt a little bit like I didn't have britches on, you know, just like so everybody can see my knees. I think it's been awesome to see live audiences sing that song back. That wasn't one that I would have thought was going to get a big sing-along moment, but it does.
0: Yeah, that's really cool. What If We Don't ask the question a lot of people are afraid to ask themselves. I feel like I need to ask you, what's a leap of faith that you've taken in your life?
1: I would say when I met John Peets, who is my manager, I would label him as the best chance I ever took. And I would say he took a chance on me too. But that's the moment in my life where everything changes. Everything just goes, bleh. And that, the other risk that was sort of like jumping off a building, hoping there would be a mattress at the end, was stopping drinking.
0: Yeah.
1: I was like, I'm not going to do it anymore. This might suck.
0: Pretty difficult decision for you to make at the time.
1: A very difficult decision and a difficult, it's one that has to be made every day. And she didn't see that coming.
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0: It's John Party, Boots Off, number 27 on American Country Countdown, here with Ryan. And props to Lauren Elena, who spoke from the heart during her introduction of Dan and Shay at the ACMs recently. Dan, Shay, and Lauren all lost a mutual friend who struggled with their mental health, something Lauren says she knows firsthand about. It's quite a moment if you haven't seen it. Definitely worth checking out. And thank you, Lauren, for stepping up and being real. Meanwhile, Lauren and Chase Matthew are moving up two this weekend with All My Exes, ACC.
1: Number 26.

All My Exes, Lauren Alena, and Chase Matthew, number 26 on American Country Countdown. You got Ryan Fox. Ashley McBride is our special guest this weekend on the show. Ashley has a new album out called Wild. And how wild of a child was Ashley growing up? We're going to ask her after we play the song that was number one on ACC 1 year ago this weekend. Morgan Wallen, I'm the Problem, an ACC

That was number one here on American Country Countdown 1 year ago this weekend. Morgan Wallen, I'm the problem. It's Ryan Fox. Ashley McBride is with us this weekend on the show.

0: Ashley, we're so excited about your new album, Wild, that came out earlier this month. And while we're on that topic, growing up, how wild were you? You were little.
1: Of the six, I am the most wild. There may be one that's a little more unpredictable, but he's in a calm way, because everybody else is kind of doing the American apple pie thing, and they're a police officer, and they're a firefighter, and they're a nurse. And I was like, me and my guitar are moving as soon as we can. And 19 years old, took off and go to play in bars.
0: I love that. We're here with Ashley McBride here on ACC. You have fantastic tattoos. When did you get your first one?
1: I was 18, and it was right before a football game at Arkansas State, and I was in the marching band, so I had to time it so that I could get done with the tattoo, get into my uniform, and go march at a halftime show.
0: You have a very tell-it-like-it-is personality. What's a ridiculous thing that when you were starting out in Nashville, someone said to you to try to change something about you?
1: Absolutely everything. The hair is too curly. That's not going to work. Have you considered being blonde? You need to lose 30 pounds. And once you've lost 30 pounds, we'll talk about how many more pounds you need to lose. Here, put on this fringe vest. Can you wear your boots over your pants? And I tried everything but the blonde thing.
0: Yeah.
1: I tried everything on. Oh, and they also said, please stop getting tattoos. But that's when the tattoos were only up to about here. So
0: yeah.
1: I tried everything. I put on the fringe vest and I put the boots over the jeans. And I didn't have to tell them it looked stupid. They could see that it didn't.
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11: An isolated shower storm still possible out there through your evening hours. Otherwise tonight, warm and muggy, lows into the lower 70s. For Sunday, back into the upper 80s, a few more scattered late day showers and storms will move in. For Monday though, not as hot or humid, mainly dry, highs 80 to 82. This summer, follow the wonder and celebrate America 250 at Rock City, a place where seven states meet the sky. This milestone year, take the detour, celebrate America 250 at Rock City, going on now through August 9th. And I'm Chief Meteorologist Patrick Hoare.
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13: Back to the country. 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

Low Cash at number 25 on American Country Countdown. That's Wrong Hearts. I'm Ryan Fox, and there are a lot of big stars playing some really big concert venues here in 2026, and perhaps none bigger than Luke Bryan with Jason Aldean co-headlining a handful of dates together. You know what? I'm not so sure if we as fans are not just paying for them to hang out and have fun out on the road, but you know what? I'm totally okay with that. We hear from Jason and Luke about their new adventure here in two songs, but first, an ACC Sure Shot. This one is sure to join the countdown very soon from Stella Lefty. It's Boston, American Country Countdown. On a train.

0: Luke Bryan, Country and She Knows It. Number 24, his latest on American Country Countdown. It's Ryan, and Luke's on the road this year with his buddy Jason Aldean, playing together on their co-headlining tour, the Double Down Tour, with 3 dates in August and another in Vegas in December. And this isn't the first time those two have shared the stage. Luke opened for Jason back in 2013. And as Luke recently shared with our friend Alicia Davis from Extra, the tour gift he gave Jason that first time around, well, it had its own set of issues.
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0: The latest from Dustin Lynch is an ACC Sure Shot. I'll be sure to join the countdown very soon. It's easy to love on American Country Countdown. It's Ryan, and the ACM Entertainer of the Year trophy could have gone to a lot of folks, but it ended up being hoisted by Cody Johnson, and very deservedly so. So how did this live show lead to this? Cody opens up after Zach Top, South of Sanity, American Country Countdown.
1: Number 20.

0: former ACC number one from the ACM Entertainer of the Year, Cody Johnson. It's Till You Can't on American Country Countdown. Cody's set to be a guest here on this show in the coming weeks, but backstage at the ACMs, after he won the Entertainer of the Year trophy, he was asked what it means to him.
1: Man, I go back to moments where I remember playing those gigs for very, very little money and knowing that it's not going to pay my house off, but ultimately people got to hear my music. And that's the thing, that shaped kind of in the future why I wrote certain songs, why I chose certain songs from certain songwriters to send that message to. If I have a platform that's going to reach this many people, I can send this message or this message. And I chose those songs that sent a brighter message to the world. And looking back at this moment, it's kind of surreal, to be honest with you. It's a little bit surreal. I haven't really let it soak in yet. For a cowboy, this is that gold buckle I've been chasing my whole life.
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11: ABC News, I'm Mike Dubusky. U.S. and Iranian officials say a memorandum of understanding between the two sides could be signed soon. The 60-day pause in fighting is intended to allow time to hammer out agreements around the Strait of Hormuz and Iran's nuclear program. The president's name has been removed from the Kennedy Center after a judge ruled last month he needs congressional approval to make that change.
12: Administration officials have said in a court filing that the president's name has in fact been removed from the facade of the building. At 11 o'clock this morning, an hour before the latest deadline set by a federal judge here in Washington, the update came that behind that tarp that's now in front of the Kennedy Center, workers have taken down the president's name from all physical signage of the building and grounds.
11: ABC News national correspondent Stephen Portnoy. And overnight, the Foreign Intelligence Surveillance Act expired after lawmakers left town on recess without agreeing to an extension of that surveillance legislation. This is ABC News.
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0: From the ACC O'Reilly Auto Parts studio and rolling into hour number two. This is American Country Countdown. I'm Ryan Fox. In this hour, you've heard the expression, when life gives you lemons, you make lemonade, right? What if that lemonade came with a country superstar? Well, you got to hear this story coming up. Plus, more with our guest Ashley McBride here in the next 15 minutes. But first, back to the countdown with Hardy, Eric Church, Morgan Wallen, and Tim McGraw. This is MacArthur, American Country Countdown.
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MacArthur, it's Hardy, Eric Church, Morgan Wallen, and Tim McGraw, number 22 on American Country Countdown. It's Ryan Fox, and it's something that you may see someone doing at a traffic light or maybe a coworker at the desk across from you. New study from the Journal of Clinical Psychology says 96% of adults pick their nose. Yeah. Well, how do they do it? Well, believe it or not, it gets detailed in this study. It says 80% use their fingers. Gross, I know. Folks are very forthcoming in revealing that half of those surveyed too pick their noses four or more times a day. Can you say TMI? Pass the tissues, please. Meanwhile, Blake Shelton has an ACC sure shot. Sure to join the countdown soon. This is Let Him In Anyway, American Country Countdown. Ain't it?

John Morgan up to 21 on ACC. That's kid myself. It's Ryan. And our special guest this weekend on the show is Ashley McBride. And we wonder if Ashley could talk to her younger self, what would she say to her? We're going to ask her that question coming up. But first, I'm betting she would have to tell her younger self that she had a big number one hit with Carly Pearce. It's this one right here. Never wanted to be that girl. American Country Countdown.

0: That one hit number one in May of 2022 here on American Country Countdown. Carly Pearce and our guest this weekend, Ashley McBride. It's Never Wanted to Be That Girl. It's Ryan Fox. Okay, Ashley, if your younger self from Arkansas could see you now, what do you think she would be most surprised about? The awards? All the hits?
1: I think the size of the audiences, bar me, is still going to look at a room and be like, okay, all right. And then look at the rooms that we play now, whether it's in a theater or an amphitheater or an arena, and be like, you're kidding. This is ours?
0: Right? What's maybe the most unglamorous thing about Ashley McBride that would surprise your fans? The most unglamorous thing?
1: Oh, I love to work outside, and I am, like, when I'm all glammed up, I love it. It's wonderful. Most of the time, I'm in a pair of, like, work jeans.
0: Yeah.
1: And work boots and a ball cap. And I usually have a bandana tied over my face because I'm allergic to the entire planet. But I love to use my chainsaw, and I love to build things. And so I'm just pretty much disgusting.
0: What have you built?
1: We've been working on fencing around where you drive in. Like, there's a little, like, creek.
0: Yeah.
1: This sounds fancy. It's not fancy. And so sometimes those bridges aren't in the best state.
0: Sure.
1: Like, you can drive a Tundra over it, but you kind of sit up a little straighter when you do. So I've been working on learning how to do bracing, things like that.
0: How often, Ashley, do you get recognized in public?
1: Yesterday, a lady pulled up to me and pulled up next to me in the grocery store parking lot.
0: Yeah.
1: And she said, honey, you look just like Ashley McBride. And I said, I do. And I drive like her and I grocery shop like her. And she goes, oh my goodness.
0: Yeah.
1: So we had a great conversation. Most of the time around Nashville, nobody cares.
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Vincent Mason coming in at number 20 on American Country Countdown. That is Wish You Well. It's Ryan and Big Stars every weekend joining us on American Country Countdown. And a little later in the show, this guy reveals a special connection to a country A-lister. But right now, Stephen Wilson Jr. sings Gary in AC

0: Gary at Stephen Wilson Jr., an ACC extra on American Country Countdown. Here with Ryan. And imagine as a kid setting up a roadside lemonade stand, hoping to make a few bucks heading into the summer. Well, three little boys were doing this recently when they got the most unexpected surprise ever. You got to hear what happened and who it involved. Coming up after Luke Combs, who has our biggest mover of the week, our ACC Heat Seeker, moving up six whole notches. This is BYU, American Country Countdown.
1: Number 19.

0: Our biggest mover of the week, our ACC Heat Seeker, number 19 on American Country Countdown, Luke Combs. It's Be By You. It's Ryan Fox next to you this last weekend of May 2026. And recently, in the town of Cleveland, Wisconsin, little boys William, Finley, and Luke, along with their dog Remy, set up shop running their own neighborhood lemonade stand. And they were working hard when all of a sudden, out of nowhere, on his way back from the golf course, one Luke Combs stopped in for some refreshment. You see, he was in town to play his big stadium show at Lambeau Field, home of the Green Bay Packers. And this is what the boys say happened next.
1: We didn't recognize him.
2: Yeah, we didn't recognize him at first.
1: He wadded four bubblers, and then he tipped us like $120.
0: That's like $1 million when you're a kid. $120? Are you kidding me? And to be fair, Luke was not wearing his signature ball cap when he stopped by, so it's easy not to recognize him. I don't think I would. It looks so different. Well, way to go, boys. They made $300 for the day at the lemonade stand, and way to go, Luke Combs. Love this story.
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7: An isolated shower storm still possible out there through your evening hours. Otherwise, tonight, warm and muggy, lows into the lower 70s. For Sunday, back into the upper 80s, a few more scattered late-day showers and storms will move in. For Monday, though, not as hot or humid, mainly dry, highs 80 to 82. This summer, follow the wonder and celebrate America 250 at Rock City, a place where seven states meet the sky. This milestone year, take the detour. Celebrate America 250 at Rock City, going on now through August 9th. And I'm Chief Meteorologist Patrick Hoare.
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0: Shane Proffitt with an ACC Sure Shot. That one is sure to join the countdown soon. Long live country on American Country Countdown. It's Ryan Fox and new year, new marriage, and new music. For this country leading lady, we are, of course, talking about Lainey Wilson, and she talks about that after the latest from George Burge and Luke Bryan. Ride, ride, ride. 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

0: Somewhere Over Laredo, an ACC extra from Lainey Wilson on American Country Countdown. I'm Ryan Fox. In the last couple weeks, Lainey Wilson has taken herself off the market, getting married to her fiance, Doc, and that new addition to her life has also inspired new music, which she says she's working on right now.
1: I have been working on some new music. We've just been locking it down, and I am so excited about some of the stuff that we have been working on. I feel like it's just like in my personal life right now, I feel like I'm kind of like turning the page into another chapter, and that's what this feels like.
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0: Bailey Zimmerman at number 17 on American Country Countdown at Chevy Silverado. I'm Ryan Fox, and if you're planning on going to Vegas anytime soon, the recent home of the ACM Awards, Zach Topp has some recommendations. What does he like to do when he's in Sin City? Zach will tell us after Ella Langley teams up with Morgan Wallen. Up two spots this weekend with I Can't Love You Anymore, American Country Countdown.
1: Number 6.

0: Zach Top and an ACC number one, I Never Lie, on American Country Countdown. You got Ryan Fox. And when Zach is in Las Vegas, whether it's for the ACM Awards, which happened recently, or the NFR, or any other reason, is there a good chance you'll find him at the casinos?
1: I'm afraid so. Blackjack. I'll be sitting at a blackjack table for a lot longer than I should. Yeah, it's a bit of a problem. Not actually, but I love the game. It's so much fun, and I'll go through 6 hours like that and just look up, and it's 4 a.m, and it's like, wow, maybe we should go to bed. But yeah, blackjack, mix in a little craps every now and then. I've only recently learned how to play craps, but if you got a big group or something, that's a fun way to spend some time. But yeah, you're likely to find me at a blackjack table.
2: Yeah, he's playing that numbers game. It's Ryan Fox on American Country Countdown.
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7: ABC News, I'm Mike Dabusky. U.S. and Iranian officials are inching towards the possibility of a deal to end the war by signing a memorandum of understanding. ABC's Michelle Franzen.
8: A senior administration official briefing reporters saying there is an 80 to 85% chance it will happen in the next couple of days. And Iran's foreign minister says a deal has never been closer. President Trump has indicated it could be signed as early as this weekend.
9: It's a very strong memorandum of understanding. That is a little conceptual, but it's something that's going to get done.
8: On Friday, Iranian state media released a 14-point memorandum of understanding. But Iran says it has not been approved by relevant authorities.
7: Earlier today, construction crews removed President Trump's name from the Kennedy Center. Last month, a federal judge had ruled the president needed to get congressional approval before moving ahead with his planned renovation project. This is ABC News.
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0: The number one country music countdown in the world. 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From the ACC O'Reilly Auto Parts Studio to your radio or listening device, I'm Ryan Fox, and we are more than halfway to number one on this weekend show. And this hour, we talk Eric Church, we talk pizza, and Ashley McBride is back on the show to join us. So let's get back to the countdown. And Kane Brown, this is Woman, American Country Countdown.
14: Number

Brown holding steady at number 15 on American Country Countdown. That is Woman. It's Ryan Fox here with all the hits and the stars coast to coast and around the world. And you got to have friends, especially at work. In fact, people with three close friends at work were 46% more likely to be extremely satisfied with their jobs and 88% more likely to be satisfied with their lives. This is according to research based on more than 5 million interviews. Those with the best friend at the office also have fewer accidents and are more engaged with customers. A win-win. You know, I could be friends with Hudson Westbrook. Come on, who's with me? Painted You Pretty is an ACC Next track, new and now, on American Country Countdown. There's a-

0: Morgan Wallen and Post Malone. I Ain't Coming Back, number 14 on American Country Countdown. Here with Ryan Fox. And it's normally about this time of the countdown when my stomach starts rumbling a little bit, start getting a little hungry. And really, there's nothing better than pizza, right? You can eat it hot or cold in the morning or late at night. It's the perfect food. But what is the best when it comes to pizza in America? Hang on, we got the results in our ACC Inside America feature after this smash from Jimmy Buffett, Kenny Chesney, George Strait, Alan Jackson, Toby Keith, and Clint Black. Hey, good looking, what you got cooking in ACC Extra?
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0: It's Ryan, and this weekend we're taking you inside pizza. According to a new report, the top five pizza chains in America are Marco's Pizza at number 5.

0: Number four, Little Caesars. Number three is Papa John's. Number two, coming in at 17%, is Domino's. And the number one pizza chain in America is Pizza Hut. Now, that said, 22% of those surveyed say they'd choose some other local or regional brand rather than any of the eight national brands suggested in the survey when they're looking for a pizza pie. And this is all according to our friends at foodandwine.com. So what's your go-to pizza joint? Sound off. Let me know. 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

0: One half of that collab, due to be a guest on our show soon, Corey Kent, along with Co Wetzel, number 13, Rocky Mountain Low, on American Country Countdown. It's Ryan Fox, and Co Wetzel recently revealed he is a big fan of yacht rock. Have you heard about this? He says, quote, "It just soothes the soul." I mean, he's not wrong. I'm guessing he'll be a big fan of Keith Urban's new album, Flow State, coming out next month. And by the way, Keith is on ACC Next Hour talking about that new project. Keep it close. But before that, we play the number 12 song in the land. It belongs to Chris Jansen, Me and a Beer, American Country Countdown.
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2: Prettiest girl I'd ever seen. Look at her, man, look at me. I thought I can't just walk up and ask her to dance.

Chris Jansen, number 12 on American Country Countdown. That is me and a beer. I'm Ryan Fox, and you never know who's going to be on the other end of the phone when it rings. For me, it's normally my mom calling not to check up on me, but on the grandkids. Figures. And for our guest this weekend, Ashley McBride, recently it was none other than this guy on the line. What did Ashley and Garth Brooks talk about? She'll tell us. After Garth, that is former ACC number one, two pina coladas. American Country Countdown.

0: number one back in May of 1998 here on American Country Countdown. Garth Brooks, Two Piña Coladas on ACC with Ryan. And we're getting to hang with Ashley McBride this weekend on the show.
1: I don't want a number you ain't gonna answer. Let's just stick to the one night standard.
0: All right, Ashley, we just played Garth with Two Piña Coladas, and I play that because I need clarification on this. I need confirmation. Did I hear this right? Are you opening for Garth next month at Hyde Park in London?
2: Oh, yeah. It was weird. It's like a green space. It's really famous.
0: Nuts.
2: And I've just played Royal Albert Hall, and then, like, just on the heels of that, I get to play at Hyde Park. And for Garth to ask us to be with him is... I can't imagine very many higher compliments. Garth is who invited me to become a member of the Grand Ole Opry. He always finds a way to one-up himself, you know, where he's like, how about let's play in Hyde Park too?
0: Garth Brooks has kind of become a pivotal figure in your career, hasn't he, Ashley?
2: Yeah, at different times. In the very first time he called me and we spoke and we had a talk just like you and I are talking. And then I got off the phone and was like, this is my life. This is my life. I just got a phone call from an icon. There's moments like that all the time. What a magical thing we get to do.
0: Yeah.
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8: An isolated shower storm still possible out there through your evening hours. Otherwise tonight, warm and muggy, lows into the lower 70s. For Sunday, back into the upper 80s, a few more scattered late day showers and storms will move in. For Monday, though, not as hot or humid, mainly dry, highs 80 to 82. This summer, follow the wonder and celebrate America 250 at Rock City, a place where seven states meet the sky. This milestone year, take the detour. Celebrate America 250 at Rock City, going on now through August 9th. And I'm Chief Meteorologist Patrick Hoare.
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0: Megan Maroney at number 11 on American Country Countdown. It's Beautiful Things. It's Ryan Fox with all the hits and the stars, coast to coast and around the world. And we are surrounded by beauty here in country music, both being beautiful in looks and having beautiful souls. And our friend Carly Pierce has both. And she is talking about the 12 hours that changed her life. That's in two songs. Don't go anywhere. Right now, though, the latest from Morgan Wallen kicking off the top 10, Don't We? American Country Countdown.
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0: A song that hit number one here at ACC back in June of 2020. Carly Pearce and Lee Brice. Hope you're happy now on American Country Countdown. I'm Ryan Fox, and we have a special place in our hearts for Carly. Carly was my first ever guest to appear on ACC when I joined the show. And during a recent stop on the David Baino podcast, Carly got to talking about the 12 hours that changed her life. This was back when she was cleaning Airbnbs for a living. Check this out.
1: First of all, I want you to think about this. I'm an only child, and I convinced my dad to let me chase this dream. I move into a condo that my parents had to help me buy. I'm 25 cleaning Airbnbs while my friends are getting their first jobs out of college. And I'm like, uh-oh, this isn't good. And nobody's saying it because my parents had unwavering belief in me, but I knew my dad was thinking it. What is gonna happen? And I was feeling, being a driven person, like, oh God, is it not gonna happen? And I was cleaning an Airbnb and I had my radio going, my Pandora station of country whatever hits. And this song, because I had had a developmental record deal early in my journey in Nashville, and I had had some music that I was going to record, but I never got the opportunity to because my A&R person got let go from the label, so I was let go. And this song that I had had on hold for myself was being sung by another female artist. And it was this very weird moment where I'm cleaning toilets, quite literally, and I'm hearing this song that was actually gonna be my song, but I didn't get to. And I was like, how is this my life? And I think about that picture of the caveman that always goes mining. I had it on my fridge for years, and he's digging, digging, digging, and he walks away and he's this far from the diamond. And that's why I always encourage people, you never know how close you are to the diamond.
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Graylin James in an ACC Extra. That's Water at a Wedding on American Country Countdown. It's Ryan Fox, and country music is about stories, but it's also about the friendships. And for Stephen Wilson Jr., one of his favorite friendships is with none other than Eric Church. We unravel that with Stephen after the song set number 9 this weekend on ACC. Turn His Truck Around, Jordan Davis, American Country Countdown. It's time.

0: Talladega.
1: An ACC number one from February of 2015. Eric Church, the Chief, and Talladega on American Country Countdown. I'm Ryan Fox, and Stephen Wilson Jr. may be a relative newcomer to the country scene, but that doesn't mean he hasn't made some special friendships so far, including with none other than Eric Church. So how'd those two link up?
2: Well, me and Eric met at Red Rocks for the first time, really. He was so kind and thoughtful and just awesome to have us open three nights at his residency at Red Rocks. So we got to do all three nights. And so that's where we met and kind of hit it off. And yeah, he seemed to like us enough to have us come do it again. And I was like, say when, anytime. And so we're really proud and honored to be on that stage again with him.
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6: Here's a list of local municipal meetings in the Valley. The Town of Kimball Monthly Meeting is the first Thursday of each month at 6 p.m. at the Kimball Town Hall. The Town of Jasper Monthly Meetings are the second Monday of each month at 6 p.m. at the City Offices on the Courthouse Square. South Pittsburgh City Meetings are the second Tuesday of each month at 6 p.m. at the Senior Center on Elm Avenue. Whitwell City Meetings are the second Thursday of each month at 6 p.m. at the City Hall. Mont Eagle City Meetings are the last Monday of the month at 5 p.m. City Hall. The Marion County Commission Meetings are the last Monday of each month at 6 p.m. at the Lawson Building on Ridley Avenue. The Marion County School Board typically meets on the second Monday of each month at 5 p.m. at the Central Office in Jasper.
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10: ABC News, I'm Mike Dubusky. A memorandum of understanding between the U.S. and Iran could be signed in the coming days, with both countries indicating they're working toward that initial agreement. ABC's Jonathan Carl has what it would include.
11: Both sides seem to agree on one thing. If Iran complies with the memorandum of understanding, it will be rewarded. Vice President J.D. Vance posting on social media, if the Islamic Republic of Iran meets its obligations, then economic benefits will flow to them. Possible rewards include $24 billion in frozen Iranian assets and relief from crushing U.S. sanctions. When Iran would get that money remains unclear.
10: In compliance with a judge's order, President Trump's name was removed from the Kennedy Center earlier today. That judge ruled last month the administration's planned renovations to that performing arts center would require congressional approval. This is ABC News.
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0: From the ACC O'Reilly Auto Parts Studio, this final weekend of May, this is your connection to the biggest songs and the biggest stars. And this hour, can Cody Johnson go for 2 weeks in a row at number one with The Fall? We're about to find out. Plus, Keith Urban is breaking new details on his latest album. That's here in the next 15 minutes. Right now, though, Jason Aldean up two spots this weekend with Don't Tell On Me, American Country Countdown.
13: Number

0: Aldean working on yet another number one. It's at number 8 this weekend from Jason. Don't tell me. American Country Countdown. Ryan here, and we're up to an ACC next track. This is something new, and now the latest from none other than Russell Dickerson. Check it out. It's Worth Your Wild. 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
1: She

Last weekend's number one song, down to number seven this weekend. What a run for Cody Johnson. It's The Ball on American Country Countdown. It's Ryan Fox with the hits. And up next, Keith Urban with some new music and new details about his Yacht Rock project. Have you heard about this? I've seen him perform these songs firsthand. And I think, like with anything, Keith, you're going to love it. We jump into Flow State after KU and his ACC number one from October of 2015. John Cougar, John Deere, John 316, American Country Countdown.

Former ACC number one from 2015, Keith Urban, John Cougar, John Deere, John 316 on American Country Countdown. You got Ryan Fox, and I can't wait. Next month, June 12th, Keith Urban is back with a new album filled with old classics called Flow Sticks.

0: It's an album chock full of yacht rock favorites like that one from Seals and Crofts, Summer Breeze. So what does the yacht rock genre mean to Keith?
1: It's really a genre that's been sort of created or criteriated or whatever you want to call it by some guys maybe in the 2000s or something that had a YouTube channel. They just sort of put together the fact that there's a whole bunch of songs that came out in the late 70s, early 80s in a soft rock kind of vein that all seem to fit the vibe of being, you know, out on the water, kind of yacht rock vibe. They're not songs, they don't have to be songs about sailing and water and waves and all that nonsense. There's just a vibe about them that just fits really good. And so this record called Flow State came about.
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2: 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Number 6.

Josh Ross moving up a spot to number 6 this weekend on American Country Countdown. That's Hate How You Look. I'm Ryan Fox, and 32% of women do this. And when I learned what it was, I was shocked. I'm going to reveal what it is to you coming up after Miranda Lambert and an ACC number 1 from May of 2012. Over you, American Country Countdown. With

0: It was number one here on American Country Countdown 14 years ago this month. Over You, Miranda Lambert on American Country Countdown. And Ryan Fox said, according to Glamour magazine, 32% of women do this. What is it? Well, they say they keep a hidden stash of candy or food nearby. Do you do this? Of course, when I asked my wife about it, if it was true or not, she immediately changed the subject, which to me is admission of guilt. Just saying, it's got to be in that purse somewhere, right? Or while I try to figure that out, we disclose the top five songs in America. No secrets here. What American Country Countdown comes right back.
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8: Any stray showers will diminish through your nighttime hours. Warm, muggy overnight, lows lower 70s. For Sunday, partly cloudy, back into the upper 80s. Few more scattered late day showers and storms will move in. From Monday, though, not as hot or humid, mainly dry as well, with highs 80 to 82. 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

Alexander Kay, straight for the heart in ACC Extra on American Country Countdown. It's Ryan Fox. Thank you for spending part of your weekend with us. A big country music festival is happening this weekend. We got all the details where you can see some of your faves live after number 5 on ACC, Riley Green. It's Changed My Mind. American Country Countdown. You sure?

0: Jelly Roll with a former ACC number one. Need a favor. American Country Countdown. It's Ryan Fox with all the hits and the stars coast to coast and around the world. And Jelly is part of a massive music festival this weekend, the Rock the Country Festival, featuring everyone from Kid Rock to Miranda Lambert to Josh Turner, happening in Bloomingdale, Georgia, which is just west of Savannah, if you aren't familiar. The Rock the Country Festival hits seven cities, too, throughout the summer and into the fall, with stops in South Dakota, Kentucky, Michigan, Florida, and New York State. RockTheCountry.com is the spot if you want to see big hits live. And meanwhile, this is the spot where you can hear big hits, including the top four songs in the land. But American Country Countdown comes right back.
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0: Still hanging around inside the top five this weekend at number four on American Country Countdown. Ella Langley, it's Choosing Texas, here with Ryan. So we know Ella isn't back in the top spot here this weekend. We also know that Cody Johnson isn't as well. We heard him back at number seven with The Fall. And it turns out Luke Combs, not back at number one this weekend either. His former number one, Sleepless in a Hotel Room, it's down one this weekend on American Country Countdown.
1: Number three.

0: Luke Combs, number three on this weekend's ACC, and is sleepless in a hotel room. It's Ryan, and according to Forbes, up to 73% of Americans claim they get a better night's sleep when they're away, which is particularly interesting this time of year with so many people on the road, on vacation. Number one reason for better sleep? No honeydews, worries, or daily household chores. Personally, I struggle with finding a good pillow when on the road. Who's with me? I got to bring my own pillow when I'm traveling. And while we're venting, another problem I have, finding good water pressure. Why is this such an issue? Can we get this fixed? Well, the good news is no fixing is required with this weekend's countdown. And on the way, we unveil the top two songs in America when American Country Countdown returns next.
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0: Sometimes an artist finds themselves battling themselves when it comes to the top spot here on ACC. We've seen it with Morgan Wallen lately, a Jelly Roll, Luke Combs too, and yes, even Ella Langley. We just heard her with the number four song in the land with Choosing Texas, and now she sits just outside the number one spot with Be Her, American Country Countdown.
7: Number two.

0: Ella Langley with another Bona Fide smash on her hands with that one. Sitting at number two, it's Be Her on American Country Countdown. It's Ryan Fox. And now we have arrived to the number one song in America. And it's by an artist who's had a heck of a year so far here in 2026. He launched his world tour, which included sold-out international dates in London, Dublin, and Belfast, and even shows in Australia. And even earlier this month, he took home the ACM Award for New Artist of the Year. Quite the feat. But there's one thing so far in this artist's career that up to this point has eluded him, and that is a number one song. Last year, he notched two top 10 hits, including Wind Up Missing You and 3-2-1. Both topped out at number two here on ACC. But now, for the first time ever, he has found the song that has got him to the top of ACC Mountain. The new number one song in America on American Country Countdown belongs to Tucker Wetmore. This is Brunette.
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0: 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It's Tucker Wetmore with Brunette. American Country Countdown is the longest running country countdown show in the USA. Broadcasting this week and every week from our ACC O'Reilly Auto Parts studio, the countdown was created by Casey Kasem, Dom Bastani, and Tom Rounds. ACC is a production of Westwood One. Special thanks to Chris Carson, Dingo O'Brien, Corey Linton, and Susan Stevens for helping us bring you the biggest hits and the biggest stars every weekend right here. A big thanks to our special guests this week, Zach Topp, Stephen Wilson Jr., Keith Urban, and Ashley McBride. And make sure you join us next week when more big stars will be dropping by, and we may just have a brand new number one song. Until then, this is Ryan Fox saying be safe, take care of each other, and we'll see you then.
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2: ABC News, I'm Dave Packer. The U.S. and Iran appear ready to sign a deal to end the war. Pakistan's prime minister says a memorandum of understanding between the U.S. and Iran is expected to be finalized as soon as tomorrow. ABC's Selena Wang.
3: Trump says Iran will promise never to build or obtain a nuclear weapon, but that promise is not new. In fact, it was in the very first paragraph of the nuclear deal negotiated under President Obama, a deal that Trump tore up and still repeatedly criticizes to this day.
2: The Foreign Intelligence Surveillance Act expired at midnight. FISA was passed after 9/11 to help the government keep track of foreign threats. Democrats refused to extend the law after President Trump named a loyalist with no intelligence experience as acting director of national intelligence. The Trump administration says the president's name has been removed from the facade of the Kennedy Center in Washington as ordered by a federal judge who ruled that only Congress has the authority to change the name. This is ABC News.
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0: Kane Brown on Y'all Access, singing about a woman. It's Kelly Sutton coming to you from Nashville, Tennessee, on the show that gets you inside country music. And today we are breaking down all the action from Sunday's ACM Awards in Vegas. I'm running down all the winners, the biggest moments from the show, and of course, all of my chats with your favorite artist. Let's get started with the night's big winner. Ella Langley. She swept the ACM Awards, winning all seven trophies she was nominated for.
1: I keep wondering when this is going to feel like real life, and it yet to have done that. I'm just so grateful. I'm so grateful to be here, and I'm so grateful that I get to do what I love to do with the people that I love to do it with.
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Now, he had back-to-back nights at Lambeau Field in Wisconsin, so he was a little busy. But right now, he's hanging out with us on Y'all Access, singing about days like these.

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3: 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You've got Y'all Access with Kelly Sutton.

0: Russell Dickerson on Y'all Access. It's Kelly Sutton here. And as I've mentioned, I have so many conversations to share with you from our time out in Las Vegas at the ACM Awards. Now, I got a chance to chat with artists and friends on the red carpet before the awards show, but I also caught up with people at other events like the ACM Next Wave Country Beach Bash. That happened over at Mandalay Bay. Hudson Westbrook showed up, and he told me what he was loving about the ACM weekend.
1: Alrighty, so I think my favorite part would have to be, well, it's really hot outside. That's kind of like, but I get to wear shorts today, and I'm very excited. We're wearing shorts on stage. That's my favorite part about the ACM so far.
0: What's the playlist like when you're playing at a pool?
1: Oh, I think it's like, I think my playlist at the pool is very like Jack Johnson, John Mayer. But today it's going to be Hudson Westbrook, Tucker Wetmore, Vincent Mason, Emily Ann, Tyler Braden, all the people. So it's going to be fun.
0: His latest single is up next. This is Painted You Pretty.

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19: Any stray showers will diminish through your nighttime hours. Warm, muggy overnight, lows lower 70s. For Sunday, partly cloudy, back into the upper 80s. Few more scattered late-day showers and storms will move in. From Monday, though, not as hot or humid, mainly dry as well, with highs 80 to 82. 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
20: 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All right. Lighter fluid. All right. And us on your radio. 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That's summer in the country. 104.9 The River.

0: He headlined the Beach Bash out in Las Vegas last weekend, and he jumped right into the water with his guitar and waded through the fans. Keith Urban on the show that gets you inside country music, no matter where it's happening. There were so many big moments at the ACMs on Sunday, but a big one was when Tucker Wetmore took the stage for his first ever performance on the show. He did so as a first-time winner as well, taking home the new Male Artist of the Year award.
1: We got through it. I kind of blacked out, honestly, but it was a great time. Me and my guys, any excuse we get to get up on stage and play music, it's a good day.
0: Tucker's mom has been a big part of his journey, including introducing his performance on the ACM stage. You know, backstage, she talked about getting to hobnob with celebrities.
1: I mean, she met Shania Twain.
2: That was pretty big.
1: Presented with her, and so that was pretty cool. I knew that was pretty big for her, but yeah, who else?
2: Miranda,
1: Ella, Lainey.
2: Ella, yes. Yep. I mean, all of TR and Jordan were, you know, at the table with us. It's just all the good ones are just, they've all been embracing him so well too, and it's just nice to see.
0: Here's his latest hit right now on Y'all Access. It's Brunette.

Tucker Wetmore looking for a brunette on Y'all Access. Well, I didn't listen because guess what? I have an incredibly talented blonde artist coming up next. I'm talking about Ashley Cook. She was also out in Las Vegas last weekend to perform at the ACM Next Wave Country Beach Bash. It was at Mandalay Bay on Saturday, and it was so good to see her. As usual, I'm loving this song from her. Here's The Hell You Are on Y'all Access.

0: Ashley Cook on the show that gets you inside country music. You know, one guy that we didn't see at the ACMs in Vegas, Morgan Wallen. I mean, he's been pretty open about the fact that he's not really an award show guy. As for what's next on Morgan's agenda, well, he's back on his Still the Problem tour, May 29th and 30th in Denver. He's pouring a glass of U-Proof whiskey right now on Y'all Access.
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11: She was dressed to kill. I was in my booth.

Preston Lynch and Jelly Roll on Y'all Access with me, Kelly Sutton. We are looking back on the whirlwind weekend that was the ACM Awards. So one unique thing about the award show, the most nominated artist actually wasn't there. That was Megan Maroney, who picked up a total of 9 nominations. But she had a really good reason for her absence. The award show happened to fall on the same weekend as a wedding that she was the maid of honor in. And that wedding was out of the country, so there was no way to even pop over to Vegas on Sunday night. I'm sure it was hard to miss, but the happiest day of your best friend's life takes priority.

0: Did you see his jacket at the ACM Awards? Zach Topp had on a vintage George Strait denim jacket, and I really loved it.
1: Drummer of mine that played for me a few years ago gave me this. He'd had it for a little while and hadn't worn it much, and so he's like, man, I feel like you'll enjoy this, and I sure have. It's been a second since I've worn it. It's a little warm to be wearing it, but it's worth the suffering, I think.
0: I mean, he's got to be done with it now, right? Zach, feel free to send that over to the studio. I'll put it to good use. You've got y'all access to last weekend's ACM Awards right here. I'm Kelly Sutton, and I have more scoop on the awards and conversations with artists coming up on the show. Jackson Dean is with us now. He's headed down to Gulf Coast Jam in Panama City next weekend. Here he is with Make Me a Liar on y'all access.
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